0: Hey, we're checking in with Mike Cruza. Mountain Mike, he is in Minnesota for some reason. Isn't it salmon season, man?
1: No, just it's starting to take off. But, you know, I took a wrong turn at the Yukon River, and boosh, here I was. I miss Kevlar so much. You know, my buddy Kevlar Jackson, who's going to come up and do a live remote in the Last Frontier one of these days.
0: I should.
1: Well, Arbitron through the roof.
0: Well, I don't know if I'm going to do it during, you know, a grizzly hunt or anything, which is what you just did.
1: Just got back, well, the middle of the month of May, I got back from Kodiak. It was brutal. Kodiak Island has some of the roughest weather in Alaska. Mm. And we all know it, but it sure let us know at this time. Mm. And we had a really cold spring and winter up there. And this spring, I mean, it was cold and windy and rain and foggy. I seen two bear in about 7 days and had to cut the hunt short. But, you know, I mean, it's neat seeing it. When you see the animals, those big animals, it's really something. It's thrilling. But I didn't see near what we hoped to see, and the weather was pretty rough. In fact, we took a big boat over, a 38-foot boat, and the one day they're putting out it's going to be 70-mile-an-hour winds, and the bay we were in of the ocean, we didn't have covered, I mean, a place to get out of that. So at about 5 a.m, we were trying to move about 15 miles to another bay that we thought we could have a little better security from or get out of the wind. And it was good for a while. But, I mean, all day the wind blew and howled and rained and sideways rain. But when it's starting to get dark, we started to get those tides and we started getting backflow, and that beat us up. We stayed up all night hoping the anchor held, you know, because we weren't very far, you know, maybe 50 yards offshore, trying to tuck into a little cove there. So that wears you out when you're bouncing around. You know, Gilligan Mike can't take all that bouncing at us.
0: Well, did you get a bear?
1: No. No.
0: All that for nothing?
1: It was a tough hunt. We didn't see it. We only saw the two, you know, and for whatever reason, it was slow. Like I say, I don't have to get, I like seeing them. Or, you know, the first trip I had to Kodiak, I had four bear 30 yards or less from me, four big brown bear, you know. So that was thrilling, you know, to get that close to those beautiful animals or big animals, and just to see them licking their chops when my leg's not in there with them, so, you know, or chewing on me. But, so it was fun, but it is always a rougher hunt. It's just one of those places that gets weird because it gets weird winds and a lot of wind, rain, snow. And I got to throw a plug in. You know, that's the biggest Coast Guard base in North America is on Kodiak Island. Mm-hmm. And those coasties, they do a tremendous job. They are always there when something happens, whether on the – even on land – you know, they'll come to save people. They don't get enough gratitude toward them, you know, for what they do. They really do. They're always helping out. And anything in the water, they're right there. Search and rescue, Maydays, you know, it doesn't matter how bad the weather is. We're coming. Mm-hmm. You know, in that remote country, it's kind of nice feeling. In fact, the bay we were in, we'd see them flying over once in a while, the helicopter, Coastie helicopter be flying over, doing other stuff, you know. I don't think they were looking for us, but and that was a thrill when we had to leave early because the weather was so bad. We had to go 157 miles across open ocean to get back to Homer, and we got by those barren islands, they call them, and we went from fairly calm water to 9.5-foot swells. And you know, you say 38-foot boat mites, and you know, that thing threw me around. I was trying to pick something up that fell, and finally I said, "Not let everything go," because you couldn't, boom, boom, you know. It was quite an adventure. I figured we'd end up, you know, on one of those, they're just isolated islands, but I thought we didn't have Ginger, we didn't have, what's the
0: Marianne.
1: Other, Marianne, we didn't have the professor, the Howells, we just had me and Hughesy, my buddy, yeah. Okay. We were at each other's throats already from being in that boat for, you know, 10 days together.
0: So how big do those bears get?
1: They'll weigh 1,500 pounds, a big male. Wow. But spring, they're not as big.
0: Okay.
1: I mean, lengthwise they are, but they spend all summer fattening up. And that same bear, if you got one that weighed, a big 1,000-pound male now, he probably would be, 1,400 pounds in the fall, once he's eating salmon and all that all most of the summer.
0: So where is Kodiak at exactly?
1: It's about 100, well, yeah, Homer.
0: The Pacific Ocean.
1: Yeah, it's 157 miles from Homer, Alaska.
0: Okay.
1: Which the south end of Kenai Peninsula. It's a southwest a little bit.
0: Oh, okay.
1: It's not straight south. It's kind of south and west. Actually, when the weather's nice, I mean, a lot of people run back and forth in their boats. You just, it's ocean. You got to play the weather. You're crossing big water. But it's got a really weird weather pattern. I don't understand all that stuff in the ocean, but it can be calm all over, and there it's got huge swells. So it's just noted for, and wind. Every time I'm there, you got it 1 or 2 days at least 50 mile an hour winds. And when you're in a boat, the first time I went, I flew in. Well, we rode it out in a tent, but we were pretty good. There were some small willows and stuff. We were kind of protected a little bit there, but you don't do nothing. Those days you can't really go out and hunt. But when you're in a boat, it's a lot different. So you got to make sure your boat ain't ending up on shore.
0: Most of the time when you're in Alaska, you are guiding for salmon.
1: Yes.
0: And you apparently got some good deals for us lately.
1: I do this year. What happened was we're pretty booked for the year, but in August, 13th August on, we have some really good deals. We had, and it's great fishing then, and we're still doing salt. You're still halibut fishing, lingcod, rockfish. Those are our two saltwater trips we do. And then the salmon in the river. And this is a pink salmon year. Mm-hmm. They come in even years by the gazillions. So, I mean, you want to bring fish home because they all have separate limits. Pink salmon, you can have 6 a day. Sockeye at 6 a day, or 2 silvers and 4 sockeye. They're tied together. Mm-hmm. And for catching fish, the pinks are just voracious. They hit everything. I mean, in fact, they drive me nuts when I'm guiding because I'm always taking them off. And they're good. We're lower river when you get those female. We call them chrome because they just came in and they're silver. They're oilier fish. They're excellent smoked. But I have friends that come up just in even years just so they can get a bunch of pinks. And they bake them too. We eat them, or cook normal ways and out of this world. In fact, I'm going to make Kev eat some here one of these days. Mm-hmm. But they get a bum rap because, of course, locals – can get the silvers, the top shelf, what they say. Yeah. But all of us growing up, when you went and got canned salmon, you couldn't afford canned sockeye. You go in even to this day and look, and that's $15 for a can. You can get canned pink salmon for like $4 or something. Right. So it's a lot more reasonable. But yeah, about the 10th, 13th of August, something like that, I have I had a big group. We get a lot of oil people that come in, have meetings and stuff and stay with us. And they canceled the other day because they got some big work thing going on. And I know the way of the cost of gas, and I'm not getting into that, but they had some stuff they had to cancel that week. They were doing, starting some turnaround or something earlier. So if anybody's interested, get a hold of us at 907-283-9489. It's Kenai River Bend Resort, 907-283-9489. If you call, ask for Don.
0: Okay.
1: Because Don answers the phone, and he's the owner, and we'll cut you a good deal if you want to do some great fishing. Mm-hmm. And plane tickets aren't bad. A lot of people call us, and not what you would think. They're finding it. I looked the other day for some people, and it was Sun Country round trip. It was about $570. That ain't from Minneapolis to Anchorage. Mm-hmm. Of course, Sun Country, you got to pay for some extras. But still, I always said a $500 to $600 round trip to Alaska and that isn't bad.
0: No. All right. So yes. play out the course of the fishing year when it comes to salmon.
1: Well, the salmon, they come from the open ocean, which is south of us, and we're in the Cook Inlet. So they'll hit the rivers below us first, And in June, we've been fishing the Kasilof River, which is about 15 miles below us, because the sockeye come in there sooner, so we fish that. Right now, we're getting some sockeye in the Kenai River. What happens, though, those are what we call the Russian River fish. Russian River is about 50 river miles up from camp. And those fish go up to there, and then a Russian River creek comes in there, and there's Russian River lakes. And those fish all go up there. That's why we call them Russian River fish. They kind of, you can catch some down by us. We're way down the lower river, but they blow by pretty fast. If you aren't like going, geez, there's some fish coming through, and they're on a mission to go up there. And interesting point, sockeye are only found in rivers that have a lake. They have to have a lake. Okay. You know, there's some rivers that no sockeye going because it's just the river. Other salmon will. But so anyhow, we're doing the Kasilov, but the saltwater fishing is really good. And we do have openings in June, too. We get the halibut are in closer to shore, just shallower water, and we get quite a few nice ones. We get them all the way through, but you're fishing shallower water in June. And we got some really good deals then, too. We got a little bit of opening there. But so they come in about the 5th of July is when the Kenai starts. In the last few years, 5th of July or so, we've had a pulse, you know, where quite a few salmon come in for about 5-6 days. Then it drops off for about 5 or 6 days. And then usually right the 15th of July, give or take a day, boom. It's like clockwork. Here they come. And once they start, last year they have counters, fisheries in the river, and over 4 million sockeye came in. It's hard to describe because it's so incredible. It's one of the most incredible wild migrations. And they just, the river's just alive. And then now this year you'll have 3-4 million pinks come in. And if you've never been up there, the Kenai isn't a big river.
0: Yeah.
1: It's the widest spot might be, you know, 300 yards and it's kind of ribbon, but a lot of times, you know, it's 100 yards across. And so those fish just, and they come in there. Of course, you got kings coming in. We haven't been able to fish them because the numbers are down, but you still got kings coming in. And then, you know, towards the end of July and August 1st, that's when the silver start coming in and the pinks. They start about then. But the sockeye, usually we're on them till about the 15th of August. Then we transition to silvers. And the pinks, they'll be driving. No matter if you're fishing sockeye or silvers, they're always, you know, on you. But like I said, they're good to eat.
0: So. And you do you can fish them from a boat, but a lot of times you can fish them from shore.
1: The sockeye, we'll take you by boat, but you stand in the water, shallow water.
0: Oh, okay.
1: Silvers, when we get to that point, like mid-August, we fish out of the boat. We're right next to shore. But we use lures with that. It's a little different fishing. It's actually very relaxing. You know, you put your plug out, and the current is 10 miles an hour. It moves. So that works your lure. You know, we're anchored and stick your rod in a rod holder, but pretty soon it's zoom, and they're out of the water. It's pretty exciting. I would say I could even get Kevel limit on those, you know.
0: All right. That's saying something. Well, in the meantime, since you took a wrong turn and ended up in Minnesota, you went fishing here. As good as the salmon fishing in Alaska?
1: You know, I like walleyes. I hit black duck a few times. It's not what it used to be. I don't know why, and I am not around much. But usually this time of year, it should be pretty good. But there's hardly anybody there because Red Lake's on fire. I heard even Winnie's, you know, really good. But black duck, you know, I've been slipping in the evenings with leeches, which, you know, I sell them for $1 a piece. Holy cow. Price of leeches nowadays. You catch a fish and you're trying to pull that leech out of it. Give it back. No, but, and I'm not the greatest. You know, when I was working, it was easy because I'd go look at what everybody's got, what they're using, and where they're at. So I knew where to go. But now when I'm on my own, you know, no, not so much. But, you know, I did get some walleyes. It was fun. But I like pan fishing, and usually it's prime now. And I haven't been impressed. Now, I know we're behind a little bit, but I've hit three of the lakes, the 5-fish limit I was telling you before. I always thought after a few years, you know, once it's established that it was reasonable to expect, you know, some a 3/4 to a pound bluegill if, you know, you wanted to keep them. But you would catch fish in that range, you know, that little more top end. And, boy, you know, like gull, where I have a place yet, I was out there last night, and I don't think we caught anything over 6 ounces. And I'm serious. And we fished all over. I mean, we caught a ton of them, but they were just little. So I don't know if big ones haven't moved in and, you know, to the shallower water. I don't know.
0: Okay.
1: I hit two other local lakes right there. Same thing. I wasn't, you know, we don't keep it. I just like catching them. But I wasn't impressed. Now, maybe it's me, but I fished them enough on those lakes where I would think I'd, you know, would get something decent. So I don't know what's up. I know it's a different spring, though.
0: As many people know, Mike Ruzza spent decades as a DNR conservation officer in our area. And after his service to the state and our community, he retired and is now a fishing guide at Kenai River Bend Resort in Alaska. One more segment to go with Mike next.
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0: Kenai River Bend Resort fishing guide Mike Ruz, my guest today. When do you head back to Alaska?
1: Soon.
0: Soon?
1: You never know. Wind blows. I'll be out of here in a couple of days. I came down for a retirement party for partner I worked with, Deputy Lee Anderson. Great guy. He was top shelf, and he retired, and he'll be a loss for the department. He did well-deserved, put 29 years in, but he was a class officer. And even if you had dealt with him, officially, he still was that type of guy where you respected him because he was good all the way around, just a great guy. So, I just come back a little bit, see my grandkids, and before the big rush, which when I get back, it's really going to start. But, if you've never been up there, you got to come up to Alaska. I tell that all the time to people, and I get a lot of them up there, and they all come back. They go, holy cow, and so much of our fishing, June's good for halibut, and like I say, in the Kaseelof, we get that early run of sockeye. So you're getting salmon and whitefish, the halibut and so forth, but about the mid-July is when it really starts till mid-September, when the salmon just keep coming. And you get later in August, and all those fish die. That's what's incredible. You get 10 million fish in that little river. Kenai is 82 miles long, so it's not, but they all die.
9: Wow.
1: Yeah, when the water starts going down, some of them little gravel bars, because it's glacier fed. So when you get later in August, the mountains, they're starting to freeze up, so the water starts dropping. But you just can't believe how many fish. But that's nature's cycle. All them young salmon fry, you'll see them and they're eating on them carcasses. They just, everything. Wow. Even the ducks eat a lot of it. And I like eating ducks, but they're hard to swallow when you get the mallards feeding on rotten salmon.
0: Okay, so of all the people you've guided up there, who's come from the farthest?
1: I, you know, I haven't, some, we've had a lot of celebrities up there. I haven't guided them because they want them to catch fish. We get people from Korea and, wow. and Japan. I've had them, you know, and I try to talk to them and they look at me weirdly because, you know, I've got this broken, the way I can talk and I'm going, it was interesting. I had a doctor from New York. He was Korean, but he spoke good English. But one of his friends didn't speak, and I'm trying to get to him. We're fishing kings. What happens when you get a king on, one person, I'll say, grab the net. The signal is you hold your big landing net up. That tells the other boats you got a king on because you fish from a boat. And they take off, you know. So the other boats kind of go, oh, there's a net up. Let's get out of the way so they can fight the fish. And this guy, the doctor, and I'm trying to, he didn't fish much, and I'm trying to get him squared up with that. And I look and, you know, I say, grab the net, but the other gentleman from Korea didn't get me, and nobody's paying attention to me. Boats all around going, I'm trying to explain, run the boat, get the, and then the doctor goes, it's gone. I lost it. And I go, I always say, keep whining. Because what happens, they'll hit that lure, they'll swim upstream. You know, the fish will be by the boat. You know, and they go, and of course you got slack line. And you go, wind, and zzz, off it goes again. But, you know, that was kind of fun, you know. And, you know, the gentleman up front, I'm, you know, trying to point at him to hold it up, you know. And I did beforehand, but no comprende, baby.
0: But how many trips a year do you take people out on?
1: I don't do as many. Our younger guys make a living. I mean, seriously, that's what they do for a living. They guide in the summer, and some of them go to Mexico or Florida. They're guiding them the winter. But so I guided more before, but I do about 20, 25. I just go on the river as much as needed. But I, you know, it's the getting out of the boat's getting harder, in and out of the boat, baby. You know, age is catching up to me. Uh-oh. Silvers isn't bad, you know, because you stay in the boat. You know, but anyhow. But it is quite incredible. We get a lot of people from Bemidji. You'd be surprised how many people come up there and this area. Even if they're not with us, I'll see them up there fishing, or they'll not staying at our lodge, but I'll see them up there, and I'm going, well, you know, it's kind of neat. So, no, remember, I always say this, no possession limit, daily limit. You can take a limit of everything every day. So you take a lot of fish home. In fact, like this would be a year where you say, how much do you want to take? You know,
0: right.
1: Because you're getting limits of pinks and silver, sockeyes, you know, depending on when you're there, of course. But that adds up. I figure 12 sockeyes, or if the bigger bucks are coming in, to 14, that's a 50-pound box of filleted fish.
0: How do you get them home?
1: We put them in insulated boxes. And they only weigh 2.5 pounds. It's the way everything goes now. It's got that silver, looks like bubble wrap almost in it, but it's insulation. We band them up, and you take them as luggage on the plane. And when you're there in the summer, airport, everybody's got boxes of fish. And they all have freezers up there. If a plane's delayed, they put them in the freezers. You know, the airlines will put them in the freezers for you there and take care of them. But that's the way you do it.
0: I'm assuming you got to buy a license as well.
1: Fishing license, yeah, 7 or 14, depending. Most people are there for 7 days.
0: Okay.
1: You know, they have a 1 day, I think it's a 1 day, a 3 day, 7 and a 14 for non-residents. You'd ask me how much, and I can't remember. I think a 7 day is about $50, 45.
0: Okay.
1: It isn't bad.
0: No, it's not horrible.
1: No. For the amount, you know, I always tell people this. If you come up there and you really like eating salmon and halibut, well, halibut's about $40 a pound now, they tell me. Well, you catch a 100-pound halibut, you've got 60 pounds of meat. So at 40 pounds, you know, you look at the value. You know, I know you went up there. And sockeye, I see it in a lot of the stores here. Wildcat Alaska sockeye is $20 a pound at least. Well, you can have 6 a day of those. You know what I'm saying? You come home. You may have dropped $3,000 on the trip, and you got $4,000 worth of fish. Not that you can sell, but I mean, if you bought that much fish, that's what it would cost you. So you get a lot of that. You know, Kev, I want you to know, Kev don't come up, but he sure wants me to stop in when I bring fish back.
0: Well, it's all about the preparation. I know you know how to prepare.
1: That's true. I know you're busy, you know, keeping us well informed and entertaining us, you know, on the radio waves. So.
0: All right. Okay. So you So basically, if we want to get the book, to go to the website, is that the best way to do it?
1: Website, or if you want to do this, like the opening I got in August or some of the openings left, it's best to

0: Anything else, Mr. Mike?
1: No. Well, let's see. I'm going to call you in July when they're knee deep in fish all over and give you the update like okay. I do. But no, looks like a good summer. I mean, we've got a lot of bookings, but daylight all the time up there now.
0: Oh, yeah.
1: You know, you go to bed and it don't feel like you're going to bed because the sun's peeking. Mr. Sun is looking in your window. So,
0: Mountain Mike Ruza headed back to Alaska in a few days. Always great when he pops in and corrects all of our misconceptions. So,
1: you know, I got an answer for everything.
0: Yes. All right. Thanks for being here today.
1: I appreciate it, Kevlar. Always listen to Kev. And by the way, he's the best. I know you all agree. Thank you.
0: Well, I can't disagree with that. Thanks, Mike. All right. Last weekend, of course, we had the Knights of Columbus Walleye Classic on Lakes Bemidji and Irving with the big top 10 boat parade and weigh-in at Sanford Center. And the Hiddle brothers, Andrew and Ben from Alexandria, in just their third year in the tournament, won it all. And I had a chance to check in with them after the tournament. All right, we are talking with the champions of the Knights of Columbus Walleye Classic. I mean, it's all about the short timers this year. The runners up, first time in the tournament. And you guys, Ben and Andrew Hiddle, in your third year, are sitting on top of the leaderboard. Congratulations.
2: Thank you.
3: Thank you. It was great.
0: Talk to me a little bit about how you found your way to the Knights of Columbus Walleye Classic 3 years ago.
2: I was actually in it a year before that with another friend of mine, and we just never came back. And then Brother Andy's like, well, let's get back in and fish it. So Andy and I came back 3 years ago, and we're still here.
0: All right. And you cracked the top 10 your first year.
3: Yes, we had an amazing pre-fish going on. We had big fish that year, and our unders just wasn't up to par to win it, and now came back this year with a chip on our shoulders, and we had a great pre-fish, and now we wanted to get it done this year, and we got the five right bites that we needed.
0: You guys were nice and humble when I interviewed you during the award ceremony, but did you really think you had it? I mean, how were you feeling?
2: I was actually pretty nervous there after you announced us for fifth place, and I knew there was some pretty good hammers coming behind us. I mean, from Bemidji, down their home body of water, and they've been in the top five, and they know how to get it done. And to come here and kind of take it out from under them, it kind of feels pretty good.
0: Yeah, I mean, there's a lot of people who fish this lake a lot more than you have, and you guys figured it out.
3: Yeah, it was the last couple of years. We just keep the same game plan, just each year to keep building and building, and just run into a good run of fish like we did today, and it was the five right bites that we needed.
0: You guys have fished a lot of lakes. Talk about Lake Bemidji.
2: Number one, I'd say it's probably a phenomenal fishery for eaters. You could go out and fill the box. Between both of us today, we probably had a 75 fish day. I mean, it was one fish after another for the first 3 hours of the morning. And when you get so many on the card, or when you're taking pictures, you don't even have to take pictures anymore because you're like, yep, don't need it, yep, don't need it. And you just keep going through, and then all of a sudden you stick a good one, and you're like, okay, now we got something. Well, now we're going to keep building and building and click off a couple more nice ones, and we finally did it.
0: Talk about your tournament experience. How many tournaments have you fished together over the years?
3: I bet we're, I don't know, how many we think we've done each?
2: On average, probably 5 to 7 a year.
3: So
2: last three years, so probably 15 to 20 tournaments in the last 3 years, and this is actually our second win of the year. So it actually feels pretty good. We came off a victory here 2 weeks ago and come in here, and I mean, just on that high again, and you keep you pushing that a little extra every time. So feels good.
0: All right, never mind that I'm the MC of this tournament. How does the Knights of Columbus Walleye Classic stack up compared to some of the other tournaments you've been in?
2: I would say it's right there. It's probably one or two, if not probably one. Just the whole the arena, the parade, the hype of like how you guys like build the tournament, how easy it is to get registered, how fun the lake is to fish. You're fishing against 99 other boats on Lake Bemidji. And when the lake's full of walleyes, it's fun to come have a blast and catch fish.
0: What about you?
3: Yeah, I think it's probably number one tournament for me, just to come up here to... The crawl is perfect. Coming through the hockey rink when you make the top 10, there's no other place in the state of Minnesota that you can do it. So I love being here and make the top 10. It's great. So can't do it anywhere else to come through the hockey rink like this. And it's to fish with your brother and make dreams happen and win 15 grand today.

0: a blessing.
1: Absolutely. I'll take 15 grand per day fishing. All right, guys, I assume you'll be back next year?
2: Most definitely, yeah. We got so much coming out of here together in a boat, and we just love fishing together, and I think we'll do it until neither one of us can probably walk.
0: So, we'll be back each year. That's a great time being here, and make it to the top 10 or not, it's great either way. So I'll be back until I can't walk either, probably.
1: Third year in the tournament, this year's champions, the brother combo from the Alexandria area, Andrew and Ben Hiddle. Congratulations, and thanks for coming to Bemidji.
2: Thank you.
0: Thanks for having us. Thank you. Appreciate everything you guys do.
3: Speaking of tournaments, we have the Brian Truax Memorial Muskie Tournament coming to Paul Bunyan Country next Saturday, and we'll find out about that from Chris Thurie of the Bemidji Cass Lake Muskies, Inc. chapter. That's next.
4: 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You're listening to Fish in Paul Bunyan Country. While the ladies don't find Kev Jackson and I handsome, the fish find us irresistible.
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1: Well, we're talking with Chris Thurie because it's time to talk about the Brian Truax Memorial Muskie Tournament put on by the Bemidji Cass Lake Muskies, Inc. chapter. Chris, welcome back to the show.
10: Great to be here once again.
1: Well, we've been doing this tournament a while now. It has been named the Brian Truax Memorial. I'm not sure how many years, but the tournament itself has been around a long, long time.
10: Long time. I took this event over when I retired 10 years ago. It's been that long. And it was 20-some years old then. So we're going on 30-plus years holding this event.
1: Okay. Tell us why it's now called the Brian Truax Memorial Muskie Tournament.
10: Well, Brian Truax was one of the renowned muskie anglers in the area here, very much respected all over the state. Great individual, great guy to be around and fish with. When I first transferred up here, you know, I was the outsider. I was called the 612 guy. Brian was one of the first people to say, hey, you know, he's a muskie fisherman. He's helping out, you know, with the club a little bit here, you know, cut him a little slack. Kind of welcomed me into the group, you know, took some of that onus off me. So for that, I'm grateful. And I fished them a few times and, you know, just a great overall guy, all around person. Mm-hmm. And a lot of things that he did in the area, too. So unfortunately, when we lost him, it was a no-brainer for us to rename it in his honor.
1: Okay. And the tournament is coming up end of June, Saturday, June 27th.
10: June 27th, the tournament starts at 5 a.m. It completes at 4 p.m.
1: Okay.
10: We hold the award ceremony at the Calvary Lutheran Church. You have to have your fish registration to me by 5. That is 5 sharp. We start the award ceremony at 5:30. And then we hand out some checks and we give away some money. We have a number of donations that we give to. And then we have a little raffle and then we try to be out of there by 6:30. So we try to run a tight ship getting people in and out. Folks do come from all over the state and even out of state to fish this fundraiser. And, yeah, they got to get home. So we try to keep it on schedule.
1: Okay. So if you're the champ, what do you get?
10: Well, the champion, this what's nice about this event is that the big fish gets a lax reproduction, courtesy of Lax and Jake Bloom State Farm. Last year's winner was a 44.5-inch fish, so that was the big fish. Mm-hmm. And it was caught by actually a young lady. So a young lady caught it casting. She won not only the adult division, but she also won the youth division, too. So I won't get into all that. We're not a huge money proceed deal, but the replica itself is really a nice prize to get. So she's got a memory for her lifetime with that lax reproduction. So that's basically what it is. It's not really designed, this tournament, as a moneymaker. So we do pay out four places and one for youth. If the youth wins the whole thing, though, they get everything. They get first place for adult and youth.
11: Oh, okay.
10: So we do encourage the kids to go out and fish. And one of the things that we do here with the club is that we'll, any youth that enters the tournament, they don't have to catch a fish. They don't even have to fish. If we draw their name out of the hat, we'll buy them a youth lifetime license.
11: Oh.
10: So it's important for us that we want to encourage families to fish together. So whether they want to cast or troll, whatever, it's a one-day event. Great. That's kind of one of the ideas behind our event.
11: Okay. And it's $60 for adults, $25 for youth.
10: That was June 1st.
11: Okay. Let's drop down. $75 for adults, $30 for youth. How do we get registered?
10: You go to the Bemidji Cass Lake Muskies, Inc. website and go to tournament, and you enter only on the website tournament, on the tournament website.
11: Okay. How do so I know there's certain lakes that you can fish, certain lakes you can't fish. Lay it out for us.
10: Well, this event, you have a choice of several. So you have the Bemidji chain from Bemidji through Plantagenet, and the Cass chain. And there's numerous lakes on Cass. Mantrap, Little Wolf. I think I got them all, didn't I? A big lake. So every year it seems there's a different lake that tends to put more fish in than others. I can't really tell you why, and I won't go in and tell you what lakes put them in last year. Every year it does vary depending on, you know, weather conditions and so forth. But there's a lot of lakes to choose from, which is why we like the event. And even during the COVID era, it wasn't an issue for us as far as the six-foot rule, as far as anglers in the boat. You remember that?
11: Yeah.
10: I certainly do remember that. But you could pick your own lake, and there's numerous lakes to pick from. So. Yeah. They're pretty much locally in the area, and DNR even likes that. We spread people out. We're not holding up boat accesses necessarily.
11: Right.
10: So it works out pretty well.
11: And again, you have to register online for the event.
10: Have to register online, yes. And we do that for a number of reasons, as for historical data and so forth. But it's just the wave of the future. You know, there's some legal things you got to read and sign off. Especially when you have youngsters involved, we got to have parental consent to have the kid enter the event. And it just makes it easier for payments and so forth, too.
11: So tell me a little bit about what Muskies Inc. does on a daily, weekly, monthly basis.
10: In this area. Well, there are a lot of things going on. We've got the Leech Lake study that we're heavily involved with. There's two studies. There's a population study. And there is a acoustic tag study. So there's two going on. And Muskies, Inc. nationally has been involved with donating money to help with the cost of this. We go through BSU, the Aquatic Studies Program, with Professor Hafes. He's running the program, basically. But there's a numerous entities involved in this. MinFish is involved. Leech Lake Tribe is involved with it. The city council is involved with it. We got a number of anglers involved with it, the area businesses, the guides on the lake. It's really caught interest. We'd started it last year. We're starting the second year of a three-year program here, and we're off and running. So they're gathering information about tracking where muskies go on the lake, as well as trying to ascertain what the population is on Leech through this FinClip study. Okay. That's one thing they do. There's a various things that even what our little club does, you know, giving away a youth license, promoting youth fishing. We try to be as environmentally sound as we can by promoting ethical fishing. Mm-hmm. And we work with the DNR. So on, you know, helping with stocking if necessary, if they have a shortfall in something. And in the past, we purchased minnow traps for the DNR when they had a shortfall so they could trap their own bait. Because during COVID, it was hard to get bait. Even now, that might be an issue, but they have updated minnow traps to do that. We work with the state DNR as well as helping guide them necessarily with helping get the funds allocated through the state tax collection to help the Bemidji Ponds situation and get the ponds, like last year, Clearwater Pond got repaired for under $1 million, but it got fixed and repaired. And the DNR up here with their stocking program does an excellent job with the ponds they have here for muskie stocking. And we have a small part to play in that. And that's just one of the things, some of the things that we do.
11: Okay. Do you, does Muskies Inc. in general, not just you, but Muskies Inc. in general, do they, you know, work on different lobbying efforts, different things like that?
10: Muskies Inc., not necessarily. There is the Minnesota Muskie Pike Alliance that does work with legislators and the DNR and other muskie clubs to look at what's going on legislatively in the world of muskie fishing. Though we'll certainly, you know, lend our information and support for any ecological things might be going on. I know the forward facing issue has been going on. That is in the legislature, and we'll see how that progresses. But we get information from all around, not just muskie individuals, but walleye clubs and bass clubs and bait clubs and sturgeon clubs are like, this forward facing thing is catching a little interest. So we'll see what happens in the future with it.
11: Okay. Yeah, that has been a big deal. And certainly I know in the pro muskie tournament, they banned it.
10: In our events too, any Muskies Inc. sponsored event, you cannot use forward facing.
11: Okay.
10: We're not saying you can't use it outside of that. We want to promote ethical fishing, first of all, mm-hmm. and just protect the resource. And there's numerous ways to do that besides, you know, the forward facing issue. It's just, you know, how you handle fish and what you fish with. And, like taking pictures, leave fish in the water if you can, minimize handling, keep them in the water as long as you can, and then release them. Try not to take advantage of when the fish are the most vulnerable. And a lot of that information is going around. It's all over social media, and it will take a little time. But, you know, I can tell you in the last 3 or 4 years as this thing started in its infancy, it's really grown into something else. And I've had anglers and so forth change their attitude a little bit toward this forward-facing picture. Yeah. Not that you're going to get eliminated, but can we fish more ethically with it and then support efforts to promote that?
11: Okay. In general, we talk about that being a big hot-button mm-hmm. issue. Anything else, Muskies Inc. or our local chapter looking around and or you as an individual are concerned about in the muskie world?
10: You know, the forward facing is probably the first basic one on the formal, but I guess just overall ethical fishing and let's let everybody enjoy the lake. Mm-hmm. You know, when you go out there, you know, there's numerous activities on our waters. We have a lot of waters out here. We don't own everything. So let's make sure we share it responsibly and act responsibly. And that's mm-hmm. what I try to tell anglers too. You can have fun out there, but you know, be responsible for your actions and set an example for others.
11: So, how'd you get into muskie fishing?
10: Boy, good question. I did a lot of walleye fishing as a youth. I lived down in the cities for a long time. And basically, my brother and I just kind of got bored catching bass, catching walleyes. You know, not that we're super anglers, but we got a little bored with that. And then once you catch your first muskie or you see a couple of big ones by the boat, you think, oh, if I could just figure out how to catch these when I get them up there. And that led to this lifetime passion of doing that. My brother does have a bait company, the Supernatural Bait Company, and the crankbait that he developed in the course of doing this. So he made a career out of it. And I'm just some retired guy that just go, oh, fine, I'll help around the club a little bit, or I got nothing better to do. I'll do tournaments. And I can tell you, I've done tournaments with the strict, what I started out with, I'd watch other tournaments getting done, whether they were walleye tournaments or whether they were muskie tournaments. And I would say, you know what, if I ran a tournament, I would do it a lot different. So rather than sit there and complain about stuff and sit around the past, you know, or sit around the back of the audience there, you know what, I'm going to try this. I bet I could figure out a way to do this a little better. And that's just how I kind of get into that. So,
11: okay. How's the muskie fishing been this year so far?
10: For me, it's not been very good. I haven't been going out much. I just had a tooth pulled, so hopefully you can hear me well on the mic.
11: Oh, you're fine.
10: Recovering from a low back injury I had from just doing nothing, just growing old. So I've been limiting myself because it's tournament season coming up, so I got to make sure I'm healthy for 2 weeks from now. And then July and August, yeah, I'm booked with people. I'm going out and fishing other places. So I'm trying to get healthy beforehand. But I've done a little scout trolling, little casting so to speak. But I haven't gotten really into it yet because I'm trying to get healed up for 2 weeks from now.
11: What are you hearing from other guys?
10: I hear that it's slow, but again, the muskie community is a fairly tight-lipped. I've heard some big fish were caught already, some upper 50s that were caught. They'll still tell me it was on Lake X, so I'm not hearing the, you know, I'm not getting all of it, but I understand that, and that's okay. You put the effort in, you just certainly want to, maybe you want to hang on to that a little bit longer until you just can't help yourself.
11: Yeah. All right. So there's this tournament, and then, of course, a lot of the guys that fish this tournament will be back in a couple months because the Twin Cities Muskies Inc. tournament takes place in a wider swath, but this area as well.
10: Yeah, this was included as well. That would be the Frank Schneider. Yes, that's a 2.5-day event.
11: Mm-hmm.
10: There's also the Brainerd Shootout, which is in October. I'm running the National Gil Ham Tournament in Eagle River, Wisconsin this year at the end of August. So there's a lot of stuff going on there if you want to get into that type of environment. The Gil Ham is not a money-style tournament. You're just basically fishing as a chapter against other chapters. And we have a, similar to the Stanley Cup, we have our own musky bucket that we put the winning chapter's name on. And that's a 48, 49-year-old tournament that's been going on. So that's more just bragging rights. So it's being held in Wisconsin this year.
11: Okay. You mentioned working on the muskie study that they're doing on Leech Lake. Mm-hmm. Have you heard any preliminary results? Anything that has surprised you?
10: Not really. Not, you know, there's stuff. Don't publish this or anything. But, you know, it's amazing that the fish that were caught, where they went around Leech Lake. And I will say that the number of fish that were caught, I think there were 16, had acoustic tags put on them. And none of them went into Walker Bay all year. They stayed out in the main lake. They moved around a little bit around the openings of the bays, but they didn't go into Walker Bay. But now we're adding more. There's more receivers put in from this study from last year. They'll be putting more acoustic tags on fish this year, so we'll gather more. And it is the first year. We'll see what. You know, there's still another 2 years to go yet to see what we really find out. Yeah. But initially it was like, oh, yeah, the fish do move around. But they don't move as much as you might think they do. But then, you know, that was this style of fish. What about this fish? So too soon to tell. The fin clip study, I believe we received, I want to say, 270 clips from fish. One fish was caught 3 times.
11: Wow.
10: So, but that's one out of 200 and some fish. So, still a lot of time left to gather more information. But the nice thing is we have a lot of buy-ins from all the resorts around the lake. They're all bought in on this. Anybody that has musky guides on there, they all know about the fin clip study. They know about the acoustics tag study. And they're also giving us information as well, helping the DNR gather as much as they can in this 3-year span. So we have an accurate or a little more accurate information so we can make decisions in the future. And that's the important thing. You know, muskies are a pretty solitary fish. They're very difficult to catch. It's hard to gather a lot of information on them. So it seems like we have a lot of buy-in as opposed to the past when they tried doing this time around. So that's good. We'll see what the information leads us to at the very end of it.
11: All right. Once again, let's recap what's coming up on Saturday, June 27th, and how we get involved.
10: It's the Brian Truax Memorial Muskie Tournament. You sign up by going to our website, Bemidji Cass Lake Muskies, Inc. The cost is $75 for adult, and it's $30 for youth. It's a great cause. You can go on the website and read the flyer and the information about it and see all the great things we do from it. It's a good one-day experience to get out and muskie fish. And if you're successful at it, fantastic. If not, please come to the award ceremony and just, you know, we sell some raffle tickets for some baits and some stuff. And you can find out a little information about what's going on here. But it's a great little local one-day event. And we've been doing it for 30 years, so we must be doing something right.
11: So, Chris, what does this money go for? The money you raise at this tournament, what do you use it for?
10: Well, the first thing we do with the money is that $1,000 of our entry fees will go towards the Bemidji State University Aquatic Studies Program. So $1,000, depending on the entry fees that we get, will be the minimum. And, you know, up to $1,200, $1,500 if we have a huge crew that comes through. We also donate $500 to Bemidji Youth Hockey in the name of Brian Truax. We give away at least one youth lifetime license. So depending on how old the first winner is, mm-hmm. If you ever thought about buying a lifetime license for a kid, it's I think from ages 1 to 5, it's like $169. But if you're 17 years old, it's like $470. Mm. So if I draw a name out of a hat and it's a 3-year-old, which we have had happen, mm-hmm. great. You know, it's okay. The child probably didn't reel a fish in that day. Yeah. But you know what? It's a youth lifetime license that helps the kid learn to, hopefully the parents and the family takes the child out fishing more with a free license. We'll get another one if it fits the budget a little bit. But that's where part of the money goes to. We also donate to Troop 82. They do our food for us at the Calvary Lutheran Church. They make a little taco bar for us, and we donate to them for going through the effort of making the food for us and so forth. So we spread the money around the area. Last year, because of the storm, we also donated $1,000 United Way for storm relief. And there's some other things that we do. We help out veterans associations with some of the money. But generally, our payout percentages aren't real high in this event. Yeah, it's okay. You pay for the trip, so to speak. But it's not a mortgage payment. It's designed to help out the local area. That's why we keep the cost low, $75 and $30 after June 1st. Before then, you can pay $60 and $25 for a youth. But we use that money to spread around. We generally don't make a lot of money on the event. I think we lost $200 last year, but that's okay. We make it up in other fundraisers that we do, but we're trying to help out the community and promote muskie fishing.
11: Well, one thing about muskie fishing, Chris, I can't just take my rod and reel that I can use to catch bass and panfish and walleyes and northerns. It takes a significant commitment, but if people are kind of curious, they want to get involved, what would you suggest would be first steps for them to see if this is really something they want to do or not?
10: Well, I guess, one thing I would do is I would go out with a guide. That's really important that you learn how to fish properly, safely, how to handle the fish if you catch them. That's probably the best way to go. Find yourself a quality guide. And I know a number. Obviously, I hang around the number of them in the area. It also depends what lakes you want to fish. So there are Leech Lake guides that are very good. And there are area guides around here that fish Bemidji, Plantagenet, Winnebagoche, all your major muskie lakes that kind of key in on certain areas. And so depending on what lake you want, I would suggest going with a guide. I think that's probably the best way to start. You don't have to worry about buying any equipment. You can kind of see what they use and use their information to get you started on the right foot. Other than that, I'd say go to Reed's and go to Thorn Brothers and have them set you up.
11: All right. Once again, the Brian Truex Memorial Muskie Tournament, Saturday, June 27th. Register online right now at BemidjiCastMuskies.org/tournament. BemidjiCastMuskies.org/tournament. $75 for adults, $30 for youth. Chris Thurie runs the tournament and stops in every year about this time to talk about it. So, Chris, great to have you in once again. Thanks for taking the time and good luck at the tournament.
10: Thank you very much.
11: That's it for this week's show. My thanks to guest Chris Thurie of the Bemidji Cass Lake chapter of Muskies, Inc. Again, the big tournament is next Saturday if you want to come up to Paul Bunyan Country and catch muskies. And, of course, Mountain Mike Ruza, who told us all about his latest Alaskan adventures. And, again, he's got some availabilities still for the salmon run. So go to the Kenai River Bend Resort website and get yourself signed up for that. Thanks to you as well for checking in and listening. Hope you have a great weekend. Hope you have fun on the water, in the trails, wherever, whatever you're doing this weekend. And we'll talk again next week.
12: I'm Corey Hartman. Partly cloudy tonight, a low around 48. Mostly sunny, 75 the high for Monday. Monday night, clouds and 53. Showers and thunderstorms move in on Tuesday, a high near 71. Showers and storms continue Tuesday night with a low around 52. Slight chance of showers Wednesday, a high near 70 degrees. 73 the high Thursday. 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Currently 72 degrees.

0: get ready for this week's Top 30. Hi, I'm Josh Ross, and you'll know me for this song. And you won't ever be single again. I'm back in the top five with this song. Girl, I hate how you look moving on. We'll play those songs and talk about how I got here as I count down the hits with Vaughn Helton of Country Air Check. Right now, here's Lon with this week's hottest song.
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0: Riley Green and the week's hottest song, Change My Mind. And later, we're going to find out if Riley minds being at the top of this week's chart on Country Countdown USA. Each week, I'm joined by a top country star who stops by the studio to give me a hand counting down the hits. Along this week, for the very first time, is Josh Ross. Welcome.
1: Well, hey, it's good to be here. Finally, as I said, it's crazy we haven't really got to spend any time together yet.
0: I know. I don't know how we've managed to not meet since there's so many, you know, Nashville is so full of things that, you know, little parties and number one parties and things to do.
1: I'm always sneaking through, sneaking around.
0: You had a number one with Single Again, got an album later tonight that was released. Hate How You Look is in the top five.
1: So crazy.
0: Things are going good for Josh Ross.
1: It's good. It's moments like that when you start listing things off. I'm like, wow, it's been, you know, such a good couple of years, really. The last, 12, 18 months has been really incredible. So it's been a fun time.
0: Probably mentioned too that you are the reigning Canadian Country Music Association Entertainer of the Year.
1: Yeah.
0: That's pretty cool.
1: I mean, I've just been so lucky to have, you know, the support of Canada. You know, long story short, my career really did start off here in Nashville, but once I signed my deal and Canada really embraced me, it's been really awesome to have that support and honestly just learn a lot from, like, the CCMAs and going to award shows and performing on TV and, being a new artist in the U.S., but I also have this ability to, you know, have headline shows and get to do all that.
0: Right. So. Well, we'll get the full Josh Ross story as we get along. I also want to talk about getting down to Mexico to do Crash My Playa with you've recovered, I assume.
1: I don't know if I've still recovered. I feel like it's been one thing after another.
0: And you just wrapped a tour with Nate Smith, but you got a huge tour coming up this fall I want to talk about with Dan and Shay.
1: It's going to be so good.
0: I think there's lots to talk about with Josh Ross as we get along. Right now, we'll get things started at number 30. This is Lainey Wilson and John Mayer, Phone, Keys, Wallet.

0: Annie Wilson and John Mayer leading off the week's top 30, Phone, Keys, Wallet. Josh Ross, along as my countdown co-host this week, we mentioned at the top that your current top five is Hate How You Look. One of the few on this album you didn't write.
1: Yeah.
0: What got your attention?
1: The cool part about the song is, like, all the writers on the song haven't had, you know, a song on the charts, and to have a friend send you a song and be like, hey, just take a peek at this and see what you think. And a lot of times, you know, people send you stuff and it's not always what you would, you know, want. And he had sent this, and immediately I was like, this concept is so cool. I'm a fan of sad lyrics, but it still feels really good. And I've definitely been, you know, leaning more into some of the rock, edgier side of things, and the demo kind of had that on it. And yeah, I immediately was like, let's put this on hold. We cut it, and then I honestly put it in the live show before anything else, and just kind of tried playing it and seeing how it felt, and the energy part of it just kind of like sold me on it.
0: I'm trying to remember the word you used. What did you say? Did you say that you really love sad songs?
1: I do love sad songs. I think I like meaningful songs, and I think that sometimes I fall into a trap of meaningful meaning, like sad or personal lyrics. And but yeah, the song kind of has like that. It does. I mean, you're upset because, you know, you hate how she looks moving on. But when you're listening to it, if you're not listening to the words, you would not think it's about being sad.
0: All right. Well, here's a chance to listen to the words. It's my co-host Josh Ross, Hate How You Look. It's

0: my co-host Josh Ross, Hate How You Look. And Josh, I got to tell you, when you listen to your whole album later tonight, one of the things at least I came away with is that you have more up-tempo sad songs than any artist I've ever heard. You break up sounding happy.
1: I wish that was the case.
0: You look at the album later tonight, yeah. And even, you know, Hate How You Look Moving On is kind of, you know, and Single Again.
1: Single Again's an interesting
0: not exactly
1: one.
0: Sad, yeah. but it's still up-tempo heartbreak.
1: Yeah, I mean, you're a little defeated that she's taken, but you're still, it still feels good.
0: talk about oxymoron.
1: Yeah, that's right. Yeah. I guess I never really looked at it fully that way, so that's pretty interesting.
0: Yeah, for sure. And I do want to talk a lot more about your music and, of course, your life as we get along. We'll do that with my co-host Josh Ross. We're 29 in the countdown. Here's Alexander Kay, Straight for the Heart. Ready?

0: Newcomer Alexandra Kay up one and number 29, Straight for the Heart. I'm Lon Helton, and coming up, my co-host Josh Ross says he's about to spend a whole lot of time with Tyler Hubbard. Country Countdown
1: USA. Hey, Jen, you ready for a girls' night in?
2: Absolutely. 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

0: Newcomer Stella Lefty debuting at number 28 with Boston. Josh Ross is this week's Countdown co-host in for the very first time, and a lot of your friends have been in that very chair talking about you, including Tyler Hubbard.
1: I've known Josh for a little while. We did a few shows together, I guess now a couple years ago, and I really like the guy. I think he's awesome. He's super cool. He's got great songs, good taste, and just kind of struck me as somebody that I really would love to see win. You know, I connected with him up in Canada. We did this halftime show for a football game, and we were freezing cold, but I was like, man, this kid's, you know, heard his song. I was like, this kid's pretty awesome. So just kind of kept up with him, followed him, and we've stayed connected over the last few years, and it's cool to see him on the charts. It's cool to see his momentum and what he's doing, and he certainly deserves to win.
2: That's awesome. Yeah, dude, I love Tyler. There's something about his music. I mean, obviously the FGL days, but even just, you know, his solo career is so awesome. And recently has come to the core for management, which has really been cool, too. So, like, we've gone out for dinner and in the last, you know, month or two, and just got to know each other a little more, which has been really awesome. So,
0: you guys talk songwriting?
2: We do a little bit. We talk more like dirt bikes. He likes dirt bikes, too. So we talk a lot about that kind of stuff and outdoors, and I'm also one of those people that I'm not like, I know how good of a songwriter he is, and I know the hits that he's got, but I'm never one of those people to be like, hey man, can we write, you know?
0: Right,
2: I'll let it happen, and I get to go on the road with him this fall, which I'm really excited with the Dan Shea tour too, so he'll be on that, and I feel like organically some of that will happen, and just looking forward to that.
0: Hey.

0: Tyler Hubbard with the number one from 3 years ago, Dancing in the Country. Josh Ross is my co-host this week. And as we were talking about Tyler, you said that you're going to be out on the road with him later this year with Dan and Shay.
1: Yeah, so it's just cool, like, listening to Dan and Shay and them being one of the first shows I went to as a kid, and then getting to know Tyler over the last couple of years and having the same management. And again, it's like these, and then the other thing that really matters, like, no egos. You know, like, Tyler's just such a great guy. Mm-hmm. And he want, like, what he just, like, him saying, you know, Josh Strikes with somebody that I just want him to win. It's like, right. He doesn't have to say that. And I appreciate that he feels that way, and I feel the same way about him. And just, yeah, again, just excited to spend time.
0: Yeah, I think it's going to be a really great fall for you. But I do want to talk some more about Dan and Shay. We'll do that when their song comes up in the countdown. Right now, though, back to the charts at 27.

0: Waylon James up a couple to number 27, Water at a Wedding. I'm Lon Helton, and coming up, my co-host Josh Ross hangs out in a Nashville bar with Dan and Shay.
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8: Forecast, I'm Corey Hartman. Partly cloudy tonight, a low around 48. Mostly sunny, 75 the high.

for Monday. Monday night, clouds and 53. Showers and thunderstorms move in on Tuesday, a high near 71. Showers and storms continue Tuesday night with a low around 52. Slight chance of showers Wednesday, a high near 70 degrees, 73 the high Thursday. 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Right now, 71 degrees. Be nice.

0: Dustin Lynch up a couple to number 26, Easy to Love. Josh Ross is my Countdown co-host this week. And hearing Dustin there reminded me, we talked earlier about you playing Crash My Playa down in Mexico with Luke Bryan earlier this year. So when you get together with your friends, what are the stories you tell from that weekend?
1: It was a hungover weekend for me. I'm trying to think of like what day we played, but I think we flew in on a Thursday night and had a little too fun on Thursday and had to play the Friday. We played the Friday show. I think I missed all day. I laid in bed until our set time, which was like the opposite of what we all wanted to do
0: on
1: the trip.
0: You broke the rule. You never get hurt the first night.
1: No, we got hurt. And it got so hurt that like it kind of was like, I didn't get to see any of the beautifulness of all of it until, you know, the next day. But yeah, we got to do that. We got to do a late night show too, which was fun. We got to, after Luke was done, we got to do the late night show. I think it was around till, it was midnight. And then our flight next day was, I think our lobby call was like 4 or 5 a.m. So we just stayed up. So for me, Crash My Playa was awesome. I definitely think in the future, you know, coming in on a day or two before and staying a day or two after would definitely be worth it versus trying to bring all the party and everything and show into 24 hours.
0: We'll hang out of that for just a minute because I got to talk some more about that and Crash My Playa. We'll do that when Luke's song comes up ahead in the countdown. Right now, we're at 25. Here's Taylor Swift. I knew it. I knew you.

0: Taylor Swift is back on the country charts. She debuts at number 25 with I Knew It, I Knew You. Josh Ross is this week's Countdown co-host. And up next with Dan and Shay. We talked earlier that you're going to be out on the road with them this coming fall, along with Tyler Hubbard. But what is it I understand that you've been spending a little time with Dan lately?
1: Yeah, Dan's come out to a couple like shows and events, which has been cool. He was I played his set at Barstool for CMA Fest, and there's no reason in my mind, or like I was just shocked. You know, I turned and looked back, and Dan was hanging out at midnight on Broadway in a dive bar that was sweaty, and just it was awesome just to like talk with him. And we actually went to Red Door after. And there's certain people I look at them or I see them on social media, I'm like, oh, for sure, like I could be friends with it. You know. And I hadn't really done a deep dive on Dan, I guess. Mm-hmm. You know, just admired his work, his production, like all that kind of stuff. But then when sometimes you meet certain people in person, you're like, I definitely get along with this guy.
0: Yeah, and, for sure.
1: It's been pretty cool to hang out with him. So,
0: and have you had a chance to meet Shay?
1: I have, yeah. I'm at more at the office, and we're, you know, kind of sharing songs, and we've met in passing, like at award shows and all that. But yeah, he seems like a fun time too. I feel like they're a dangerous.
0: Oh yeah.
1: I feel like they're a dangerous duo between the two of them. I'm like, which, like, I definitely know Dan is like the thinker. So and for him to be having as much fun as he is, I'm like, okay. So everybody's like, Shay's a lot of fun. I'm like, well, I'm gonna be in some serious trouble coming this tour then if they're both such a fun time. So it'll be good.
0: Talking about the Young Tour that gets underway in September, along with Tyler Hubbard and my co-host Josh Ross. Headliners, of course, are these guys, Dan and Shay, at number 24, Say So.

0: So.
1: Dan and Shay moving up 3 to number 24 with Say So. I'm Lon Helton, and coming up, the song that became the very first number one for my co-host Josh Ross.
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0: Lauren Elena and Chase Matthew up one to number 23, All My Exes. Josh Ross is this week's Countdown co-host, and I saw that you recently celebrated a birthday.
1: Yeah.
0: So are you a milestone kind of guy? Are you, is there a little reflection at 30, or is it just...
1: I think that for me, this year was a little different. Last year I threw like a big house party, and there was like definitely this celebration around it. This year I was in New York and got to just kind of go for like a dinner and hang and more of a casual fun night. We did a thing with like the fans before the Nate show, and it was definitely a little more laid back, which was nice. I probably needed that versus having another little party night with everybody. So, but yeah, no, I think it's always like a reflection a little bit, and just again, like how far, and I'm very grateful for how, you know, things have gone in the last 3 years, 4 years, and it's like crazy to have songs on the charts and not be staying in an Airbnb or renting a random house anymore and actually have my own place and to have two dogs that I love a lot. And sometimes you get so caught up in all that you kind of forget all the little things. And yeah, definitely birthdays for me is just like, I think it's more like appreciating my surroundings and what's going on than, you know, it being about my birthday.
0: Yeah, I think that's a great way to look at it. Birthday kind of a way to take stock at where you are in life. Along with Josh Ross, we are going to get back to the countdown. At 22, here's John Party and Boots Off.

forecast, I'm Corey Hartman. Partly cloudy tonight, a low around 48. Mostly sunny, 75 the high for Monday. Monday night, clouds and 53. Showers and thunderstorms move in on Tuesday, a high near 71. Showers and storms continue Tuesday night with a low around 52. Slight chance of showers Wednesday, a high near 70 degrees. 73 the high Thursday. 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

We're counting down the top 30 hits in the USA as compiled by Country Air Check. I'm Josh Ross, co-hosting the countdown with Lon Helton. 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

0: Zach John King moving up 5 to number 21, Get to Drinking. Josh Ross is this week's Countdown co-host, and up next is Luke Bryan. And earlier we were talking about you being down at Crash My Playa this past January, and a little bit how you overdid it that first night. Did you have to leave before the Luke thing on Saturday night?
1: Yes. Yeah.
0: Oh, unfortunately, because that's the one where you think it's loose before. Really loose Saturday night. And
1: I did. Actually, I got up on stage.
0: With him Friday night?
1: Yeah.
0: Because he does two nights, Friday and Saturday.
1: That's what it was, yeah. So the Friday night, it was like me, Cameron. There was a bunch of people that got up on stage. And
0: so what'd you do with Luke?
1: I think we just went up during one margarita, two margarita. I'm trying to remember. Because we were definitely, it was margaritas, and we were all wearing sombreros. So I was trying to remember. There's some photos of that somewhere. And then after that and drinking all the margaritas, I had to go play this hour and a half set or hour set. So it was a work hard, play even harder style weekend for me.
0: Yeah, I can personally attest that weekend is a play hard for everybody weekend. Of course, that's thanks to Luke Bryan, who's next at number 20, Country, and She Knows It.

0: Luke Bryan, once again at number 20, country, and she knows it. Josh Ross along for the very first time as my Countdown co-host, although you actually did call into the show when your song Single Again went to number one about almost exactly a year ago. And here's a little bit of what that sounded like. Well, the question is, how are you doing with that first number one?
1: Doing pretty good. Pretty awesome. Just been a good couple days.
0: And Josh, where were you when you found out you had your first number one?
1: Got woken up to Zoom with about 75 people on it, and it was very, very cool. We were at Nebraska at a state fair, so we got to play that night, which was really cool. And we had a little party last night in town, and it's just it's been cool to watch. Obviously, the song took a long time, but I think that's kind of what also makes it just so much more special. And you know, watching it grow for the last year or more on the road, and seeing where it's at now, it's really cool.
2: Crazy.
0: Yeah.
2: Yeah.
0: That would have been almost a year ago, about 11 months, because it was number one in July of last year, right?
2: Yeah. Yeah, it's crazy. It's been almost a full year. I even sound younger. lived a lot of life. Not so cool.
0: That begs the question, I guess. I mean, I know you were at it for a while before this, but does that number one change your life?
2: I think for me, it really did. Like, in the sense of, you know, again, being from Canada and coming here, and, you know, it had been 30 years since a Canadian male had a number one in the U.S. And I think that Single Again was that song for me where it was like we were, you know, really working away at it week after week. It had been on the chart, came off the chart, went back on the chart. And then, you know, once it got in the top 40, top 30, it started to really, you know, gain its life. And everybody's always been like, it's your second one that you got to get. Mm. But for me, it was always the first one to just let people know who I was, you know, who I am, and just kind of believe that I am here to stay.

The very first number one from my co-host Josh Ross, that is Single Again. His current top five is Hate How You Look. Right now, though, we are at number 19 in the countdown. It's Low Cash and Wrong Hearts.

0: Cash once again at number 19, Wrong Hearts. I'm Lon Helton, and coming up, the journey from Canada to Nashville to the top of the country charts for my co-host, Josh Ross. Country Countdown
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0: Zach Top moving up 3 to number 18, South of Sanity. My co-host this week is Josh Ross. And Josh, whenever somebody is in here for the very first time, I like to take the time to kind of get to know them a little better, maybe get their story. So why don't we get yours, maybe beginning at the beginning, born and raised where?
1: Yeah, so I'm born about an hour west of Toronto, little town, and I lived there till I was about 4. We moved to the city, which was called Burlington, Ontario. I went to grade school, high school there. Was always in sports. Like I played soccer, football, hockey. I actually had gotten a scholarship to play football in university in Canada, which would be like playing college football here. Mm-hmm. And very fortunate that like paid for a lot of my schooling. And I went to a school called Western University in London, Ontario. And during that time, just got kind of hurt a couple times and started to kind of just lose interest in just the sport itself. I really loved
0: getting hurt will do that.
1: Yeah. Yeah. I mean, I love the team atmosphere. I think that's the part was super special to me. And once I figured out I could still have that with the guys and this thing that I called like songwriting and music, which I didn't even really know what it was at the time, was creeping up on me. And I was writing more songs and kind of like pouring my feelings out and learning how to cover Jason Aldean and Tom Arseret songs and, you know, watching YouTube clips on, you know, how to play the right chords and understand the guitar. I became so fixated on it. And I'm one of those people that's like, when I absolutely love something or like I need to learn it, like I will drop everything and like figure out how to try to be the best at that.
0: All right. Sounds like a good place to kind of put the story on hold as you finish college. And coming up, we'll find out how you got to Nashville. That's after we hear number 17, Kenny Chesney, Carry On.

0: Kenny Chesney up 5 to number 17. That's Carry On. Josh Ross is my co-host this week. We've been getting your story. We got you born and raised in Canada and finishing up college. What came next?
1: Within 8 months of graduating, I started taking trips to Nashville, and my dad had a job in Bowling Green, Kentucky at the Corvette plant, which you got the shirt on, which is pretty cool. He worked for an automation company, and they were doing the seats for those cars, and my mom and dad brought me down for New Year's Eve in 2017 going into 2018, and my dad was like, let's go to Nashville and see what Nashville was, so we drove down and did the New Year's drop, and then I think it was Keith Urban that was playing, and I just fell in love with the city, and at that time, again, like I was learning what music was and getting the itch and all that kind of stuff. And I remember coming back to the hotel to my parents and being like, I'm going to move to Nashville at some point. I don't know when it's going to be. Obviously, that time did not know that, you know, you have to have a visa and I can't go get a job and all these, there's all these things, right? Because I'm not from the country. And it took me 2 years. I mean, I would drive back and forth. I'd make a little money and then I'd come stay down for like a month and then I'd go home for a month. And just learning to songwrite when I'd be here and go to the local bars and like purposely bump into people and try to just make connections because I didn't know anybody.
0: All right, we're going to hit the pause button and come back and find out how you finally started to meet some people. We'll do that with our co-host Josh Ross. First, though, at 16, it's Hardy, along with Eric Church, Morgan Wallen, and Tim McGraw, MacArthur.

0: Hardy, along with Eric Church, Morgan Wallen, and Tim McGraw, up a couple to number 16, MacArthur. I'm Lon Helton, and coming up, my co-host Josh Ross does a few whiskey shots with Morgan Wallen. Country Countdown,
1: USA. Hey, Jen, you ready for a girls' night in?
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forecast, I'm Corey Hartman. Partly cloudy tonight, a low around 48. Mostly sunny, 75 the high for Monday. Monday night, clouds and 53. Showers and thunderstorms move in on Tuesday, a high near 71. Showers and storms continue Tuesday night with a low around 52. Slight chance of showers Wednesday, a high near 70 degrees, 73 the high Thursday. 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

0: John Morgan up a couple of number 15 with Kid Again. Josh Ross is my countdown co-host this week as we've been getting your story. We got you born and raised in Canada and moving to Nashville right after college. But in your time here, was there anything that you might say was a really big break?
1: For me, really, I feel like, I guess the break or whatever it may be was like 2022. I had wrote a song called First Days of Gone. I put it out, you know, social media and different stuff, and it kind of took off in Nashville on its own a little bit. Mm-hmm. And it was the first time that I got like recognition from, you know, different partnership, like partners and companies and people. And at that time I had gotten a photo from my management company that's my management company now, but Chief, who is at the core, he had sent me a photo being like, we're talking about you. And it was like a Zoom link, and there was like a bunch of people on like a Zoom meeting. And I had known Chief, I snuck into the CCMAs back in 2017 in Canada. And I had met Chief through that process and met Morgan that night, and Morgan Wallen. Yeah, we're sitting at the bar together, and I have the video to this day, but like I forced Morgan to take a whiskey shot, which I think he was totally fine with at the time. And he kept pointing at Chief and being like, you know, this guy and his team can change your life. They'll change your life.
0: And we should mention Chief, not only Morgan Wallen, he was involved in Florida Georgia Line and Cruise.
1: Nickelback, he's great.
0: Yeah.
1: Basically, I sent Chief songs from 2017 till 2022, I sent him songs probably every 3 months. It took until 2022 where he was like, okay, like there's actually something here. So then it's like, well, it's only really been 3 years. Moments like this, just sitting and talking about it, you know, where it all started and how I got here is pretty cool.
0: It really is. And it's always so great to hear these stories because no two are ever alike about how somebody gets to Nashville and gets to the top of the country charts. Speaking of which, we are going to get back to the countdown at 14. George Burge and Luke Bryan, Ride, Ride, Ride.

0: George Burge and Luke Bryan up one to number 14. Ride, ride, ride. We're counting them down with Josh Ross. We were talking earlier about you having a rather late night at Crash My Playa. Up next is Tucker Wetmore, who was also there that night.
1: Yeah, he got a little loose that night. I think there's some funny photos. I was there with Tucker, and I think I was running around like trying to pants Tucker and pants Jacob Hackworth. And it was just like we're all like casually like, I don't know, messing with each other, you know, daring somebody to jump in the ocean. One person to jump in the ocean swimming, and it was like the Olympics, I guess, in a weird way. Just such a fun time. And also the fans there. One thing I noticed about that festival is like people were coming up, and they've been going for years. It's like it's what they look forward to every single year, and they definitely do it right there. So it's cool. I can't wait to go back.
0: Yeah, and not surprisingly, everybody who plays Crash My Playa always says the same thing. Got to go back. The guy who started this conversation is Tucker Wetmore. He is at 13 with Brunette.

0: Tucker Wetmore's most recent number one, number 13 this week, that's Brunette. I'm Lon Helton, and coming up, my co-host Josh Ross parties in a shopping mall while he's on the road with Jelly Roll. Country Countdown USA.
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0: Bailey Zimmerman up one, number 12. That's Chevy Silverado. Josh Ross is my co-host this week, and Josh, Bailey was just in here last week, and he was telling me that he has a nickname for you.
1: I call him Joshy Rashi. This guy, man, he's just down to earth. Canadian, so classic, right? I mean, all Canadians are so nice. Yeah, the first time we met, it was just like, kicked it right off. Love this guy. Love his voice. It's so unique. And then getting to tour with him was just something different. Getting to watch his live show was really fun. I hope to get to tour with him again one day. And, man, congrats to him. First number one. It's crazy. Sure, we're going to celebrate, I'd imagine. I'll be with him.
2: We did. We got to celebrate, which was good.
0: So. Bailey could do that.
2: Yeah, yeah. That's so cool. I mean, yeah, Bailey took me out on his tour 2024 when I was very, very blessed early on. I mean, I had, like, trouble out. And that was it. I was direct support for him on, you know, 2,500 to 4,000 cap rooms, which was crazy.
0: Yeah, I mean, he's an interesting story, too, how he got to Nashville and just kind of exploded.
2: Yeah, I mean, there's the other story, right, where it's just like social media, TikTok took over, and he's just like, hold on for the ride. And what I do really admire about him and is he's taking this opportunity where, you know, a lot of people, it's one song and that's it. And he, you know, he built a whole brand around it, and he's grabbed as many fans as he could early on, and they've stuck with him because they should.
0: Yeah, it has truly been an amazing thing to watch. We're talking about Bailey Zimmerman at number 12. As we move on to number 11, this is Luke Combs, Be By You.

forecast, I'm Corey Hartman. Partly cloudy tonight, a low around 48. Mostly sunny, 75 the high for Monday. Monday night, clouds and 53. Showers and thunderstorms move in on Tuesday, a high near 71. Showers and storms continue Tuesday night with a low around 52. Slight chance of showers Wednesday, a high near 70 degrees, 73 the high Thursday. 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

0: Kane Brown up a couple to number 10, Woman. Josh Ross is my co-host this week. Hey, you were out on the road last year with Jelly Roll. Just what is your sense of him?
1: Yeah, I think it's just like, it's so empowering and powerful to be in his presence. Like he's somebody that really found his stride later in life and has taken what I call, learning experiences for him to, and then turn them into things that become positive, and he's teaching other people, and it's really amazing to see what he's done, for himself with his life and with the cards that he had dealt for himself early on, and then to kind of have that friendship with him and sitting catering on tour, and I'd be sitting there eating my lunch by myself, and he'd just come sit down right beside you, just like ask you about your day and your family, and what makes you happy and excited, and he was very much that kind of guy, and awesome. And just to see him working at his health, like playing basketball every day, and he was losing, shedding pounds like crazy on that tour, and there's no reason why anybody can't be better. Like he's really that definition of like, he could have let his life go one direction, and he's completely changed it to, for the better. So I mean,
0: that's the message, right?
1: Yeah, it's super powerful, great guy, very lucky to have had the experience with him and have him.

0: A number one for Jelly Roll from last year, Heart of Stone. Josh Ross is this week's Countdown co-host. And hey, while we're listening to Jelly there, you're telling me that after a show you guys did in Edmonton last year, he actually shut down one of the biggest shopping malls in North America.
1: Yeah, he basically like took half the mall, and like there was restaurants, there was the water park, the hockey rink, go-karts, and he just like rented the mall out. After hours, and kept staff so that like we could all of like the crew and teams and bands and everybody could hang out. It was pretty wild.
0: That does sound like a pretty cool night. Back to the Countdown here, along with my co-host Josh Ross. We're at 9. Corey Kent and Cole Wetzel, Rocky Mountain Low.

0: Corey Kent and Coe Wetzel up one to number 9, Rocky Mountain Low. Josh Ross is this week's Countdown co-host, and up next is somebody you wanted to talk about, Ella Langley.
1: Yeah, I mean, Ella's just, it's like cool how you have these like classes of artists you feel like you're part of.
0: Yeah.
1: And we all kind of like, one person's taking off, and then, you know, the next person takes off even faster, and it's that kind of thing.
0: Yeah, yeah.
1: And for Ella and I, it was like, you know, we played songwriter rounds together. You know, it's cool. I was like, a couple months ago, somebody tagged us in a photo that was like that we had played like a round together. And it's just, it's cool to look back and how much she's grown as a person and just how strong she is. Like, I mean, she's got the industry in the palm of her hands right now. And she's one of those people that, you know, has figured it out as she's been doing it. And I've been very proud, you know, of her as a friend, and I'll just watch on the sideline and be there if I can be for her. Yeah, she's just absolutely crushing it. I mean, it's so cool. And honestly, she's stuck to who she is. Like, the music has always been the music. And it's like finally people paid attention. And now we can't.
0: Yeah,
1: I can't go anywhere. It's
0: people
1: everywhere.
0: Without seeing her, right?
1: Yeah, it's everywhere. And it's like, see, I told you. Because, I mean, I remember walking into meetings in, like, 2022 and being like, this girl's going to be huge. I know that.
0: And what was it that made you think she was so special?
1: I think she had a real voice. I mean, she has a very strong, real voice. And even more than that, her stage presence, like, she was a natural performer. I feel like certain things you always have to work at. And to me, it was like, she already had both of those things. Obviously, she's a beautiful girl too. But like, when it came to like her voice and her performance, I mean, they were both there, and they were there from the very beginning.
0: Oh, no doubt. And here are Ella Langley and Morgan Wallen. They're at number 8, I Can't Love You Anymore.

0: Ella Langley and Morgan Wallen moving up 3 to number 8. I Can't Love You Anymore. I'm Lon Helton, and coming up, I'm going to ask my co-host Josh Ross if he ever gets the girl. Country Countdown USA.
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0: Megan Maroney up one at number seven, Beautiful Things. Josh Ross is my co-host this week. And, of course, Josh, having number ones means you get to hit the road and see the USA. But you just wrapped up a big tour with Nate Smith. What'd you learn about him?
1: Yeah, Nate's like, he's like the people person. I've always admired, he's just so good with people. And not saying I'm not, you know, I think that I'm somebody that's, you know how I'm feeling just by looking at me. And Nate is one of those people that I feel like even if he's having a bad day, he figures out how to make himself have a good day. And I've really admired that about him. And his show's awesome. I think that, you know, he has kind of the rock thing too. And our vibes work very well on the road musically, which has been awesome. Our fans are quite similar. And yeah, again, just like just watching him being such a pro, I think is the thing that I've taken away from that. And again, that's like just showing up and putting your best, you know, flag mm-hmm. forward, even mm-hmm. if you're having a bad day. Like that's something that I've had to learn, and he's just so good at that. Shout out to Nate. Thanks for bringing me on the road, and I look forward to playing more shows down the road together.

0: Jordan Davis with last week's number one. Number six this week, Turn This Truck Around.
1: I'm Josh Ross, co-hosting The Countdown with Lon Helton. Coming up, Lon and I will get this week's top five. Country Countdown USA.
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8: I'm Corey Hartman. Partly cloudy tonight, a low around 48. Mostly sunny, 75 the high for Monday. Monday night, clouds and 53. Showers and thunderstorms move in on Tuesday, a high near 71. Showers and storms continue Tuesday night with a low around 52. Slight chance of showers Wednesday, a high near 70 degrees, 73 the high Thursday. 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

0: Morgan Wallen up a couple to number five. That's Don't We. We're counting them down here with Josh Ross. Your current album is called Later Tonight. And you know, as I listen to the songs on this album, there's like one recurring thing that makes me ask, I mean, do you ever get the girl?
1: I don't know. Hopefully here at some point.
0: Well, I mean, you look at the album, Later Tonight.
1: Yeah.
0: Hate How You Look, Half Lit, Mad at Me.
1: Yeah, Mad
0: at Me. Name and Names. Drunk Right Now. These are all songs where
1: I'm going through it.
0: You're not, you know, the girl is either missing or, you know, long lost love.
1: Or mad at me.
0: Or mad at you. And it's, or, you know, yeah. Leave Me Too.
1: Yeah. I mean, some of them are definitely more personal than others. You know, like, for instance, like, Leave Me Too is a song where I'm like, I've definitely lived that. Yeah, the album's so cool now to look back because, you know, we put that out in September and I've grown so much since then. And, you know, learning who I am now versus who I was then. And maybe I was obsessed with, like, why did I love that song so much that I put on the record? But at the time I did, so.
0: But it's like this theme is, it's just, the girl isn't there for one of 58 reasons. I mean, you know.
1: Maybe it's me.
0: She's already taken or she's mad at you or this or that. It's like, man, you just never.
1: I haven't got the girl yet. Wait till I release one of those and everybody's gonna be worried.
0: Well, hopefully we're not going to have to wait very long to hear a song about you getting the girl. Of course, your current hit is Hate How You Look, still ahead in the countdown, as we are at number four with Jason Aldean, Don't Tell On Me.

0: Jason Aldean up one to number four, Don't Tell on Me. Josh Ross is this week's Countdown co-host. We now come to your song. And I noticed in the video for both this and for the previous number one single again, the one commonality is you're on a motorcycle.
1: Yeah. Yeah.
0: So you're a big bike guy?
1: Big bike guy. Well, not necessarily like not street bikes. Never was really allowed a street bike.
0: Yeah, they're dirt bikes.
1: Dirt bikes. They're a little more safe off the road, so I'm not getting speeding tickets and being as reckless. So closed course riding for me has always been the safest. And I grew up racing dirt bikes. I was very grateful to my dad.
0: Oh, really?
1: That was like his passion, his sport growing up as a kid. And once I was kind of at an age where I could do that, he got me and my mom a bike, and we started trail riding, which turned to racing on weekends and traveling all over the place. And honestly, it's my favorite sport in the whole world. So
0: really, yeah. So you just naturally incorporate those into your
1: I mean, it's just like it's like going fishing, I guess. It's it's one of those things that I just love to do, and it's obviously a little more dangerous than fishing, but yeah, definitely a passion of mine.
0: And I always love how guys work their passions into their videos. Well, here is my co-host Josh Ross. He's at number three. Hate How You Look.

0: My co-host Josh Ross up one at number three, Hate How You Look.
1: I'm Josh Ross, co-hosting The Countdown with Lon Helton. Coming up, Lon and I will get the week's top five.
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0: Ella Langley once again at number two with Be Her. We're counting them down with Josh Ross, and we now come to the number one song in the USA. It belongs to Riley Green, and when he was in here as my co-host, he was talking about having you out on the road with him.
1: Josh Ross has been on the road with me some. I haven't got to spend a ton of time with him, but he's definitely making a lot of noise, and the great thing about it now is, as an artist, I always think about Dirks. He took me out on the road, and he's taken Zach Top out. He's always been one of those guys that seems to get that up-and-coming guy and bring their fan base in. And Josh Ross is one of those guys that, like, it's great for me to be able to go find somebody like that and bring him out because, you know, I want the kids to come out to my shows. I want the TikTok kid, and I don't know how to work TikTok, so I need help from somebody like that. But he's definitely found out a way to make all that work.
2: That's cool. No, Riley's been awesome. I mean, we just sang together, I mean, 2 weeks ago at a festival. But, you know, it wasn't a full tour like Bailey where I was gone for a long time with him. Mm-hmm. Riley's one of those ones where, we have random weekends together and always been very, opening to, hey, come up and sing Should Have Been a Cowboy or, come sing whatever song it may be. And, again, it's, so interesting because he's, I think of him as, country. Mm-hmm. And then there's me that's, maybe more like rock or pop or whatever. Like, it leans in all kind of different directions. And to watch, again, this is how cool our genre is right now. It's like we do have some different fans, but we have a lot of the same fans. And the fans that listen to Riley Green will also listen, the demographic and age is kind of the same. And it's very cool when we play those dates that somebody that's singing Single Again is singing Worst Way,
0: Right.
2: And, yeah, it's pretty cool.
0: Yeah, and of course, it's always cool when you have the number one song in the USA. Here is Riley Green, Change My Mind.
3: If you showed up, I wouldn't let you in.

0: Riley Green, his seventh number one, Change My Mind. And there they are, the top 30 country hits in the USA is compiled by Country Air Check. We've been counting them down here with Josh Ross, and hit records means you get to see the USA. You got some dates there for us.
1: Yeah, we're at Country Fest in Cadott, Wisconsin on June 26th, Lakes Jam in Brainerd, Minnesota on the 27th, or the Calgary Stampede on July 2nd, North Dakota Country Fest on July 10th, Sioux Falls, South Dakota on July 11th, West Liberty, Iowa on the 18th, and Tipton, Iowa on the 19th.
0: And of course, the current top five is Hate How You Look. Best luck with that. So great to get a chance to chat a little bit, yeah. Meet you, and get to hear the story. Amazing stuff. And
1: I appreciate it.
0: Just congrats on everything, and thanks for helping me count down the hits.
1: This has been awesome. I can't wait to do it again. Thanks.

forecast, I'm Corey Hartman. Partly cloudy tonight, a low around 48. Mostly sunny, 75 the high for Monday. Monday night, clouds and 53. Showers and thunderstorms move in on Tuesday, a high near 71. Showers and storms continue Tuesday night with a low around 52. Slight chance of showers Wednesday, a high near 70 degrees. 73 the high Thursday. 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
10: With your forecast, I'm Corey Hartman. Partly cloudy tonight, a low around 48. Mostly sunny, 75 the high for Monday. Monday night, clouds and 53. Showers and thunderstorms move in on Tuesday, a high near 71. Showers and storms continue Tuesday night with a low around 52. Slight chance of showers Wednesday, a high near 70 degrees, 73 the high Thursday. 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

forecast, I'm Corey Hartman. Partly cloudy tonight, a low around 48. Mostly sunny, 75 the high for Monday. Monday night, clouds and 53. Showers and thunderstorms move in on Tuesday, a high near 71. Showers and storms continue Tuesday night with a low around 52. Slight chance of showers Wednesday, a high near 70 degrees, 73 the high Thursday. 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
14: With your forecast, I'm Corey Hartman. Partly cloudy tonight, a low around 48. Mostly sunny, 75 the high for Monday. Monday night, clouds and 53. Showers and thunderstorms move in on Tuesday, a high near 71. Showers and storms continue Tuesday night with a low around 52. Slight chance of showers Wednesday, a high near 70 degrees, 73 the high Thursday. 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Currently 50 degrees.

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forecast, I'm Corey Hartman. Partly cloudy tonight, a low around 48. Mostly sunny, 75 the high for Monday. Monday night, clouds and 53. Showers and thunderstorms move in on Tuesday, a high near 71. Showers and storms continue Tuesday night with a low around 52. Slight chance of showers Wednesday, a high near 70 degrees, 73 the high Thursday. 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
10: With your forecast, I'm Corey Hartman. Partly cloudy tonight, a low around 48. Mostly sunny, 75 the high for Monday. Monday night, clouds and 53. Showers and thunderstorms move in on Tuesday, a high near 71. Showers and storms continue Tuesday night with a low around 52. Slight chance of showers Wednesday, a high near 70 degrees, 73 the high Thursday. 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

forecast, I'm Corey Hartman. Partly cloudy tonight, a low around 48. Mostly sunny, 75 the high for Monday. Monday night, clouds and 53. Showers and thunderstorms move in on Tuesday, a high near 71. Showers and storms continue Tuesday night with a low around 52. Slight chance of showers Wednesday, a high near 70 degrees, 73 the high Thursday. 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

fast through the Nurnhardt. Gordon like a dirt road, Daytona in my heart. 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'Cause

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1: With your forecast, I'm Corey Hartman. Partly cloudy tonight, a low around 48. Mostly sunny, 75 the high for Monday. Monday night, clouds and 53. Showers and thunderstorms move in on Tuesday, a high near 71. Showers and storms continue Tuesday night with a low around 52. Slight chance of showers Wednesday, a high near 70 degrees, 73 the high Thursday. For the best grilling all season long, it's Grandpa's Barbecue Sauce. 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Currently 50 degrees.

forecast, I'm Corey Hartman. Partly cloudy tonight, a low around 48. Mostly sunny, 75 the high for Monday. Monday night, clouds and 53. Showers and thunderstorms move in on Tuesday, a high near 71. Showers and storms continue Tuesday night with a low around 52. Slight chance of showers Wednesday, a high near 70 degrees, 73 the high Thursday. 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Be nice.

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4: 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Sunshine, storms, wind, or who knows what. 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
9: Morning, becoming partly cloudy this afternoon. Our high today right around 75. Tonight 53. Tomorrow mostly cloudy with scattered showers and thunderstorms in the afternoon. High of 72, and there could be some heavy rain. 1/2 inch or more possible in places that get those scattered thunderstorms. You can get faster internet and pay less with Whole Home Connect. 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I'm meteorologist Sean Cable. Temperature now 49.

0: morning, becoming partly cloudy this afternoon. Our high today right around 75. Tonight, 53. Tomorrow, mostly cloudy with scattered showers and thunderstorms in the afternoon. High of 72, and there could be some heavy rain. Half inch or more possible in places that get those scattered thunderstorms. You can get faster internet and pay less with Whole Home Connect. 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I'm meteorologist Sean Cable. Right now, it's 48.
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9: Sunny this morning, becoming partly cloudy this afternoon. Our high today right around 75. Tonight 53. Tomorrow mostly cloudy with scattered showers and thunderstorms in the afternoon. High of 72, and there could be some heavy rain. Half inch or more possible in places that get those scattered thunderstorms. 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I'm meteorologist Sean Cable. Currently, it's 47.
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11: All right. Good morning. Good afternoon. This is this week's edition of Tutt's Walleyes and Woods. Hopes everybody's having a great, cold, windy spring. Right, Kyle?
12: Oh, windy is an understatement. It's almost getting to be unbearable certain times of the day, gusting 40 to 50 miles an hour.
11: Some days it has been. We've had a windy spring, but this weekend looks beautiful. So hopefully guys and gals get out there and catch some fish. The bite has definitely picked up. Weed growth is finally there on a lot of lakes. Kyle, you've been out there like every day on different lakes. What are you seeing?
12: You know, it really depends on the area and what water temps you're seeing. I was out on Bay Lake probably 2 to 3 days ago, and water temps were still cold out there. I saw as low as 65 up to 73. You get out to Gull, I'm seeing water temps 68 to 74. So they're all over the place. The fish are finally starting to push out deeper. I've seen a lot of big walleye. Shout out to Ben Watson. It looks like he put a client on a true giant at 30 and a quarter. Don't know how he caught it, but I can only assume that there was a cheater box involved, probably, a.k.a. live scope. But, yes, fish are all over right now. They're starting to bite. Walleye's jigging a crawler I've seen, or a spinner harness. Bass fishing, flipping a jig, chatterbait, topwater. That's all been really good so far.
11: We were on the Mississippi River the other day, and it's kind of funny, that river is really, really tough in the spring. It doesn't get good till that water gets real warm. But that fishing was brutally tough, and not just for us, for everybody that we were fishing with. But that can turn on at any time. Mille Lacs fish are, they're starting to eat through their perch. Therefore, they're starting, some of the guys are saying, hey, you know what? They're getting a little bit skinny again, which tells us that, A, the perch are too big for some of them to eat. That huge perch hatch we had a couple years ago is definitely growing. And once they get so big, that little 18-inch walleye can no longer eat it. So we're seeing that. And they're eating through it, finally. So that bite has actually been really good. There are some fish that are pushing out to the mud. Seems like the bigger fish have slid out. When I say mud, I mean the mud flat. So any one of them got a lot of fish. But Mille Lacs has been fishing very well, despite all the things you read on the Internet about road closures and detours and all that. Yes, there's definitely road construction going on in Garrison, but you can certainly get to the public access. You can get down to Terry's. You can get to the north access. All the launches are going, and that bite's been fun. That bite's been good. Smallmouth fishing's been a little inconsistent. We are in kind of that post-spawn funk. They're pulling off their beds, and so that's been kind of hit or miss a little bit. But Mille Lacs has been fishing very, very well. Gull Lake has turned on. That's the rumor anyways. I haven't been out there, but that bite this spring, all spring, was really tough. Those fish were super shallow up on those big sand flats, and they're just hard to get to bite unless you pull a shad wrap through them at night or something. But that day bite was pretty tough. But they're definitely starting to slide out and going. North Long's been good. Pelican's been good. Some giant weights for that Lions contest up on Whitefish this last weekend. Shout out to Evan Blakely, local kid, won that. He had 42 pounds or some dang thing. But I think he had a pair of 8-pound walleyes or some darn thing like that. But Whitefish is fishing on or off. We were out there a couple weeks ago, and it was really tough, but certainly looks like it's turned on. So fishing's been good. And it does help. Kyle mentioned the old cheater box. That helps, right, Kyle? That helps you catch more fish?
12: Well, it shows you where the fish are at. I don't know if it helps you get them to bite. As you know, fishing walleye whackers Tuesday night, you can throw at 300 walleyes and only get 4 of them to eat. It's a great resource, but don't get too sucked into it, that's for sure.
11: Yeah, it's kind of funny. We were out on Wednesday night, and we did that. We threw at a couple hundred walleyes and got 2 or 3 to eat. What's crazy is you can always almost tell a walleye when you're watching that live scope, because they chase, and they chase a lot. And it's funny, they'll chase, they don't commit. Sometimes you can drop it down to the bottom, they'll go down there and pick it up. Sometimes you can let it sit there and hang, and they'll eat it. But it's funny, and then you'll get them where they just absolutely come uncorked on it. As soon as that thing hits the water, they're shooting up out of 20 feet of water, and they're coming up and eating it. And that's on the same lake. It's just their moods can be so different. But then it also at times things like they're all the same kind of mood. None of them are going to eat. Can be so frustrating throwing at that many fish and not getting them to bite. Some really good crappie reports still. They're sitting out on the edge of the cabbage, kind of in their summer haunts now. That's been really good. And that's another way to use that live scope, certainly, is not to blind cast at them. But you can find them on the edge of those cabbage patches, and they like to hang out there. One great way, if you're not using a live scope, I don't mean to go on the live scope tangent, but pulling a beetle spin, trolling a beetle spin at like a mile an hour over a weed flat can be a lot of fun. And it definitely catches crappies. You can put down that bow mount about a mile an hour right through that cabbage. And it's kind of fun because walleyes eat it, pike eat it, crappies eat it. But if you haven't done it before, try tying on a beetle spin and pulling it through the cabbage and see what happens, right, Kyle? We used to do that quite a bit.
12: Oh, that was a sure way to go out and just have a good time. It didn't matter what you were catching. You got anything and everything.
11: Yep, and walleyes do eat beetle spins. Imagine that. Walleyes eat a lot of different things. But so overall, fishing's been very, very good. Again, Mille Lacs, there are still plenty of fish shallow, but there are also plenty of fish that have slid out to the flats. Kyle, you guys over at Berkeley just released this. Everybody's looking for it. I get asked 100 times a day. This lab series. Guys using that for, how are they fishing it, and kind of what makes it special? Why are so many people looking for it?
12: Yeah, so the lab series is a really unique bait. Obviously, at Berkeley, everything is science-driven. I actually got the opportunity to go down and tour the factory a couple of times and see how it all lays out. And they quite literally, what do they say? They keep 75 bass, bunch of bluegills, bunch of crappies, bunch of walleyes, all in these tanks. And they test each bait on each fish. The fish only see a bait two or three times before they get let back go into Okoboji. So that way they don't get accustomed to seeing a person come in and feeding them. So the science behind the lab series is unbelievable. We've taken our proprietary technology between Powerbait MaxScent, and combining all that into one bait, while also coming out with a new slime that just, it makes a mess in your boat, but holy cow, does it catch fish. So the big thing with lab series is we're going after all three sensory organs. We're going after sight, we're going after smell, and we're going after taste. So to break that down, the regular power bait that everyone grew up seeing, the yellow packaging, that's our taste and our feel. So that's when we say a fish holds on 10 times longer, that's that formula. And that's on the bottom of the bait. So that's right on the tongue, playing around with it. That's what makes them hold on. The power bait max scent is the slow dispersion of the scent. This is, you know, when you throw it in the water, it's not just falling off right away. This is what makes that bait last throughout the whole day. And then the really special part is that lab series slime. I have no idea how it works. I know it's a powder that goes either on top of the bait, if it's the minnow or the flatworm, or on the bottom on the finesse worm. And that's like I had some people fishing it on Wednesday, and in the rain actually, and they said it is unbelievable how much slime that puts it in the water, and that's all jacked up scent, giving a nice trail for these fish to follow. So that's kind of the science behind it. A ton of guys are using it. Obviously, Dylan Nutt won the Bassmaster Classic on it. Local Indiana kid won the NWT out on Lake Erie on it. I heard some really strong finishes on the NWT out on Lake Oahe. And then, of course, I've had a ton of people coming up to me personally telling me just stories that almost sound unbelievable the way these fish are reacting to it, but it is believable because I've seen it with my own eyes.
11: Yeah, pretty cool. And they'll be out to the masses here soon enough. But kind of interesting. I know we don't have it yet. The sales rep is my kid, and I'm not high enough on his proprietary list to get it yet, but it's coming soon. So we're excited to get it because we've seen some pretty cool stuff on it too. One thing that guys can use, and by the way, all these things are natural. So when Kyle's talking about putting scent and oil in the lake, it sounds like it's kind of hard on the environment, but these are of course natural scents and whatnot. A lot of guys use a little thing called bait pop. We actually do carry it at Tuts, and it's just a little squirt bottle. You can put a little squirt on a minnow or a crankbait, whatever it is, and it kind of leaves a almost a scent trail in the water, and that is effective. You know, one of the things about scent is it usually doesn't make or break a day, right? Like if you have a guy in front of the boat using scent and a guy in the back of the boat not using scent, it's not like the guy in front of the boat catches 20 and the guy in the back of the boat catches one. But what it does do for sure, is it makes fish hold on just a little bit longer, which oftentimes gets you a better hook set. You do catch more fish. And you, throughout a day, if it gets you an extra bite or two, that's why we're on the water, right? That extra bite or two could be that 31-inch walleye. So definitely that stuff works with, you know, Kyle talked a little bit about the Max scent. When that flatworm first came out, the Berkeley Max scent flatworm, same thing, you couldn't get it because guys liked it. Guys were throwing it on a drop shot or a jig worm, and fish loved it. And they grab it, and they just hold on to it just a little bit longer. So when you're looking at plastics, you know, most of them have something. A lot of plastic, you smell that black licorice. That's anise oil for whatever reason. Fish like black licorice or anise oil. Of course, garlic, specifically bass, like garlic. And then, of course, you have more of the minnow scents, like some of the Max scent stuff. But it will get you normally an extra bite or at least let the fish hang on to it that much longer so you can get a good hook set into them. So kind of fun. We're excited to get that new lab series. It's pretty cool. We also have someone with the people called the Sakamana Shad. Same thing. They've been really popular. They have just good action. The plastic that they use in them and the scents, they just have really good action. So guys really like them. Kyle, we are out of time. So in a nutshell, bite is good. Look for the weeds. They're not up everywhere, but when you find a good patch of weeds, you're going to find a good batch of fish. So we've got some Father's Day specials going on. One, we just put our blackfish rain suits. They retail at $600. We put them on sale for $150, which is a crazy price. So if you're looking for a good rain suit, stop at either store. And that's going to wrap up this week's edition of Tuts, Walleyes, and Woods.
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9: Morning, becoming partly cloudy this afternoon. Our high today right around 75. Tonight 53. Tomorrow mostly cloudy with scattered showers and thunderstorms in the afternoon. High of 72, and there could be some heavy rain. Half inch or more possible in places that get those scattered thunderstorms. 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I'm meteorologist Sean Cable. Right now it's 48.

0: 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We're visiting with Ken Lacey of Lakes Jam, and Lakes Jam, June 24th through 27th, is going to be great at BIR. It's the best camping festival in the country.
1: Yes, and you can bring your ATVs, UTVs, golf carts to get around because we are more than a music festival.
0: Mm-hmm. And so many things going on throughout the grounds at BIR. Tell us a little bit about that.
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0: Of course, lots of music.
1: Wednesday, Chris Hockey's returning to Lakes Jam to kick it off. And then we've got Rhymin' and Stealin', the best Beastie Boys tribute band in the country.
0: But that's not all. There's music going on all weekend.
1: We've got 36 bands, including tribute bands, Sir Psycho, the Red Hot Chili Peppers tribute, and Wild in the Streets, a Bon Jovi tribute.
0: Plus, don't forget the headliners on the Busch Light main stage.
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11: This morning, becoming partly cloudy this afternoon. Our high today, right around 75. Tonight, 53. Tomorrow, mostly cloudy with scattered showers and thunderstorms in the afternoon. High of 72, and there could be some heavy rain. Half inch or more possible in places that get those scattered thunderstorms. 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I'm meteorologist Sean Cable. Currently, it's 47.
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2: With your state and regional news, I'm Tess Taylor from the Brainerd Now newsroom. A 53-year-old Baxter man died Thursday morning after his motorcycle was struck by a pickup truck on Highway 371 in unorganized territory. The Minnesota State Patrol says the crash happened just before 5 a.m. when a 1989 Harley-Davidson cruiser was making a left-hand turn from the northbound 371 lanes onto Pine Beach Road when it made contact in the intersection with a southbound Ford F-150. The driver of the motorcycle suffered fatal injuries. His name has not yet been officially released, pending the notification of family. The driver of the Ford, a 56-year-old Baxter man, suffered no reported injuries. Alcohol is not believed to be a factor in the crash. More information is expected out later today. An 11-year-old Cass Lake boy suffered life-threatening injuries Sunday after he crashed an ATV into a vehicle on Highway 371 in Cass County. The State Patrol there reported that a 2002 Honda TRX 500 was eastbound on Golf Course Road in Cass Lake when it collided with a 2022 GMC Yukon that was traveling northbound on 371. The driver of the ATV, Nindy Lowell Paquette, suffered life-threatening injuries and was transported to an unnamed medical facility. The driver of the GMC, 48-year-old William Richard Stanley, and his 9- and 10-year-old passengers, all of Goodridge, were not injured. Paquette was wearing a helmet, and the roadway was reportedly dry at the time of the crash. No other details about this case are known at this time. And Minnesota cannabis store owners are frustrated by a testing backlog. One of the state's five testing sites is shutting down because of high costs. The backlog is delaying adult-use flower pre-rolls and pens. Store owners say that vendors often can't provide delivery dates. Store owners fear the closures will make the delays even worse. That's news from the Brainerd Now newsroom. I'm Tess Taylor.
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5: From the Brainerd Lakes Weather Center.
6: A mostly sunny Monday on the way. The high 76. Winds will become east around 5, but clouds develop overnight. We drop back to 52 with a southeast breeze. Mostly cloudy Tuesday. A chance of a shower or a storm in the morning. More likely in the afternoon. The high 72. South winds 5 to 15. Partly sunny Wednesday. Still the chance of a scattered shower or an isolated storm. The high at about 70. I'm B93.3 meteorologist Stu Mock.
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8: And right now, with a fair sky, wind is calm, and we're at 44 degrees in Brainerd and Baxter. B93.

0: country am I in?
1: It doesn't matter. It's 5 o'clock somewhere.
0: It's always on 5 in Margaritaville, come to think of it.
1: Yeah, I heard that.
0: You've been there, haven't you?
1: Yes, sir.
0: I've seen your boat there.
1: I've been to Margaritaville a few times.
0: All right. Well, that's good.
1: Stumble my way back.
0: Okay. Well, we just want to make sure you can keep it between the navigational beacons.
1: Between the buoys. I got it.
0: All right. Well, it's 5 o'clock. Let's go somewhere.
1: I'm ready. Crank it up.
0: Let's get out of here.
1: I'm gone.

0: B93, today's Bass Country, Be Her. That is Ella Langley, had Alan Jackson before that, and Jordan Davis. 3 in a row on the big B93.3 today. Fair Sky 44 as we started out. And, you know, we get to learn a little bit about Nate Bargatze through his dad. Yesterday was Father's Day, and Stephen Bargatze, Nate's dad, had something to say about how he talks, and it was pretty good. So we threw that in there for today's first funny before 6:20.
1: I'm just giving you a warning. I'm a little hard to understand. I actually was raised and born in Kentucky. My mom got in trouble and ran away as a teenager. All my family's from Nashville. My mom ran away to Kentucky because she got in a lot of trouble when she was a teenager. And to honor her, I got in a lot of trouble as a teenager. So I've been here, but I talk funny. Big part of it is, it was true story. I was attacked by a dog when I was little. A little bulldog, and he bit me in the face. He tore from here to here and took part of my tongue. I had 6.5 years of plastic surgery, the kind that makes you real, real, real handsome. It looks good, I'll be honest. It looks good. I just have bad breath a lot because most of my face is my butt. And,
0: So as you can tell, that apple didn't fall far from the tree. That is Stephen Bargatze, Nate's dad. This is Tim Allen, and we're talking one of the most favorite dad things next to WD-40. That would be duct tape.
2: And I got plenty of duct tape. You got to have the duct tape. You got to have the duct tape. Yeah. If you can't fix it, duck it. That's what I... Yeah, cured that little problem with the dog right away. My mom gave me a gas grill for my birthday. I got the Sunbeam 3300.
3: Oh, great.
2: It's got a rotisserie, dual burner, fold-down redwood serving areas. Looked like a car bomb in that crate, though. Butane hoses and tanks and fittings.
3: Oh.
2: I took a shot at it. Looked pretty good. Ever finish something, but you still got a bag of real important-looking parts left over? Hey, honey, why don't you try the grill out first? You should have seen the flame come out of that hood. Honey, stop running around like that. You're just making those flames grow on you like that. This must be a fuel regulator of some sort. I don't think it's supposed to spray in the hair like that. Guess I don't need to tell you, though, do I, huh?
0: That is Tim Allen. That's First Funny Before 6:20 material today. And we're 17 after 6:44 in a look at our weather with B93.3. Super-duper meteorologist Stu Muck is on the way. And music from Tucker Wetmore as we get ready for Lakes Jam coming up.
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19: So a great start to the new week. Sunny skies, nice temperatures, a little cooler than normal. The normal, now that summer's officially here, is up to 79. We'll at least find our way to the mid-70s. That sounds pretty good. And with sunshine, works out to be a good-looking day. But you look out to the west, and we expect the next system, a cool front in the eastern parts of Montana, to start pushing our way out ahead of that boundary. A little bit of scattered light rain in north-central North Dakota, and some rain back in Montana, even northern Wyoming. It's going to take a while to get here, but I expect clouds will develop, and we'll talk about that rain chance. It most likely develops into the day Tuesday, when showers and possibly a thunderstorm or two develop around here. The rain chance lasts through Tuesday night and into Wednesday. Overall, I'd say probably in the quarter to half inch as far as rain amounts. Not too much, but a nice little shower. Unfortunately, with clouds and rain, you can expect those temperatures won't stay quite so warm. In fact, cooling a little bit on toward Tuesday and Wednesday will warm it up again for later in the week. In fact, it dries out. Sounds pretty fine here right up toward the end of the week as well. Now, today, mostly sunny skies, a nice way to start. 76. Winds will become east about 5. Clouds increase, becoming mostly cloudy late tonight. We drop to 52. Those winds become southeast at 5. Mostly cloudy Tuesday, a scattered shower, possibly a thunderstorm, more likely in the afternoon, the high 72, the south winds 5 to 15, partly sunny Wednesday, still showers or a possible thunderstorm in the mix, about 70, the northwest winds at 5 to 15. We are in a major fish feeding period right now till 8:30. There's a minor 12:30 to 1:30 and a major 6:45 to 8:45 tonight. I'm B93.3 meteorologist Stu Mark.
0: All righty, nothing on the radar this morning across the entire state of Minnesota. It's fair, pleasant, cool at 44 degrees to start the day. B93.

B93.3, today's Bass Country. That is Keith Urban, messed up as me. Had Tucker Wetmore before that. Going to see him. That would be Friday. This coming Friday is already Lakes Jam. And Tucker Wetmore's big day on the big stage. Looking forward to that. Right now, we are loading up the song from Lauren Elena. This one is featuring Chase Matthew. Together, All My Exes, B93.3.

0: 93.3, today's Best Country. Lauren, Elena, Chase Matthew, and All My Exes, Wild Bill with you. It's fair 44 this morning as we start out the day at 6:31. 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He'll have that just before the morning show on Wednesday. So another way to win, they have a code word that they give up in there. And that code word is an additional, 20% off, I've been told. 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All right, check it out, shopbbay.com. Always some fun things. I got another auction coming up, I hear. I know, we just gave a great deal on air conditioning. What's our next auction going to be? Well, let's see. Hopefully, I don't know. I don't know what the next auction is going to be. She hasn't told us yet. So we did the GE. That was Thursday. So there's got to be a new one coming. So keep listening for that. Oh, that's exciting. Something new. Something different. Something coming down the road later. On the way later. Again, our weather with meteorologist Stu Muck. But right now, it's another great three things you need to know for today.
1: Number one.
0: Yes, it's the stuff that got me in trouble a lot. I mean, snacking. It's the snacking that got me, right? And the bigger portions. So let's see here. We're trying to control snacking. We're trying to control portions. And so here I am reading this going, gosh, I'm hungry. Big snacking confessions we've learned here. Do you consider yourself a snacker or a meal person? A survey of 5,000 Americans taken, only 21% say that they're a meal person, which means that 79% of us are snackers. Charcuterie for dinner. Yes. Some of the biggest snacking confessions we've learned, 53% of us have no shame in eating an entire bag of chips in one setting. Again, I got you. 39% of us have gone entire days without a meal, with a real meal, just eating snacks all day. Yeah. And 18% of us have lied about what we're snacking on so we don't get judged. Oh, it all gets you in the end, right? On average, people snack 4 times per day. 60% of us have secret snack stashes in our home that we've hidden away, squirreled away, as you will. And 6% of us have a snack stash that we've hidden outside of our home. Now, I'm not saying if you look in the refrigerator in the camper, there might be a couple of things in there that I shouldn't be eating. But whatever you do, don't look inside the fridge in our camper.
1: Number two!
0: So yesterday was Father's Day, and of course, the worst possible gift you could have given was a DNA test. But finding that Father's Day gift idea is always harder than Mother's Day gift, but Dad's, no matter what you got, it probably wasn't as bad as a DNA test, right? News report over the weekend weighed in on the potential risks and rewards of gifting DNA test kits for Father's Day. Oh, geez. A DNA test is not necessarily a paternity test, but if your dad isn't expecting it, it does have, well, it has the more Maury Povich vibes to it, yes. The potential rewards would be like, it seems like a unique, fun gift idea. Oh, let's find out about our genealogy. Oh, yeah. Be careful what you wish for. One of those things someone might like but probably wouldn't buy for themselves. And then exploring family history is fun and inspiring, but in that process, you also might find some other things. A lot of downsides. Uncovering secrets that are sad and unsettling, such as misattributed paternity. And once those things are known, you can't make them unknown. The genie is out of the bottle as it such. Also legitimate concerns about data security, too. Let's talk about data security, not the fact that your grandparents might have been messing around. So should DNA kits be given as gifts? An expert says no, and I would not disagree.
1: Number three.
0: Like seriously, be careful with that stuff, because you can mess up your family forever. Okay. Sometimes ignorance is bliss. I'm just going to say it. It would be an unbelievable sight to see the beautiful Houston Mountains. What? Unbelievable because Houston is around 50 feet above sea level. And it's among the flattest major metropolitan areas in the country, in the whole continent even. A BBC-hosted World Cup show last week, shortly after a match at Houston Stadium, the show had AI-generated image of Houston's skyline, and in the background, which is, you know, was mostly accurate except for this one big thing, the left side had rolling foothills and mountains, which don't exist at all anywhere near Houston, which was, you know, off-putting, especially for people in Houston. So the BBC hasn't commented, but not surprisingly, it did take not more than a few minutes for the locals to notice, and immediately that went viral, and some of their reactions are pretty funny about the mountains of Houston, including the... the mountains in Houston, so gorgeous this time of year. I was looking at some of the comments. BBC added some much-needed mountains to the Houston skyline. Not bad. They should do this. Just build some.

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7: From the Brainerd Lakes Weather Center.
8: A mostly sunny Monday on the way. The high 76. Winds will become east around 5, but clouds develop overnight. We drop back to 52 with a southeast breeze. Mostly cloudy Tuesday. A chance of a shower or storm in the morning, more likely in the afternoon. The high 72. South winds 5 to 15. Partly sunny Wednesday. Still the chance of a scattered shower or an isolated storm. The high at about 70. I'm B93.3 meteorologist Stu Mock.
9: All right, Stu, thank you. On the radar, nothing to report this morning. It is calm, it is fair, and it is 44 degrees. B93.

0: B93.3, today's best country. That is Morgan Wallen. Love somebody. It is 10 minutes away from 7, and we're getting ready for news and weather together at 7 o'clock. That'll be happening. Plus the Morning Brew with Bill, Lucy, and Stu. That'll be happening. Coming up at about 7:15 to 7:20, we'll get that going. Depends on when we're ready. That's how we run the morning show these days. Are we ready yet? No. All right. Good enough. We are ready for this, though. It is sports time with a recap of the weekend sports. Here's Zach back with sports.
1: Good morning. Let's get a look at sports. First up, in the NBA offseason, almost here as the draft tips off from Brooklyn tomorrow. Focus remaining on Giannis Antetokounmpo, but we're also seeing BYU forward phenom A.J. DeBonsa and Kansas backcourt stud Darren Peterson making the top of the list there for picks. If you're going to be checking out the Dodgers versus Twins tonight, might have a harder time getting some food and drink as we see nearly 500 workers planning to strike. They had authorized this back in May as Delaware North is actively negotiating with Unite Here Local 17 with some bargaining sessions scheduled for tomorrow. And we saw the Minnesota Lynx collapsing against the Mystics in the fourth quarter. They were up ahead in the fourth with 2.5 minutes left before surrendering a 12-0 run. Olivia Miles with 22 points. Natasha Howard finished with 20. Lynx falling to 13-4 as they visit the Mystics on Wednesday night. And that's been a look at your sports on B93.3.
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3: From the Brainerd Now newsroom, I'm Tess Taylor. The 53-year-old Baxter man who died last week after his motorcycle was struck by a pickup truck on Highway 371 has been identified as Dennis Snells Hyatt. Hyatt died Thursday morning after his motorcycle was struck on 371 at Pine Beach Road just before 5 a.m. in unorganized territory. The Minnesota State Patrol says the crash happened when Hyatt's 1989 Harley-Davidson cruiser was making a left-hand turn from the northbound 371 lanes onto Pine Beach Road when it made contact in the intersection with a southbound Ford F-150. Hyatt suffered fatal injuries in that crash. He was wearing a helmet at the time. The driver of the Ford, 56-year-old Todd Grimsley of Baxter, suffered no reported injuries. Last year's derecho is leaving Bemidji at high risk for wildfires. Last June, 120-mile-per-hour winds knocked out power for 50,000 people and down 9 million trees. A year later, brush piles and fallen timber still cover the landscape around the city. Officials say that the damage has turned parts of the area into a tinderbox. This comes as small wildfires are already starting to occur this spring. And a Minnesota State Trooper accused of groping his fellow trooper is ordered to 2 years of probation. Jacob Christofferson confessed to assaulting a co-worker during training in August at Camp Ripley. He entered a Norgard plea, which is when a defendant pleads guilty but cannot recall events because of intoxication. Christofferson is currently on leave as a trooper and an internal investigation is still active. That's news at this hour from the Brainerd Now newsroom. I'm Tess Taylor.
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10: From the Brainerd Lakes Weather Center.
11: A mostly sunny Monday on the way. The high 76. Winds will become east around 5, but clouds develop overnight. We drop back to 52 with a southeast breeze. Mostly cloudy Tuesday. A chance of a shower or storm in the morning, more likely in the afternoon. The high 72. South winds 5 to 15. Partly sunny Wednesday. Still the chance of a scattered shower or an isolated storm. The high at about 70. I'm B93.3 meteorologist Stu Mock.
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0: All right. So no wind, a little bit of sunshine. Pretty nice start to the day.
13: 52 degrees. Humidity is 80%.
0: Okay.
13: Well, yeah. All right. Fight the frizz, ladies. Godspeed.
0: It's summertime. What did you expect, right?
13: Right. Exactly.

0: B93.3, today's Best Country. Luke Bryan, Down to One, did an incredible job at Winstock. Luke was fantastic. Dirks, right before that, was our Friday headliner. He was pretty good, but kind of hard to hear. The sound was, I don't know what was going on, but it was kind of quiet. And then Carly Pierce to kick off three in a row. And Carly is always amazing. And she was amazing at Winstock, too. So Winstock in the rearview mirror, Lakes Jam straight ahead. And we're getting ready for that big weekend. It starts on Wednesday. Yeah, we'll talk more about that coming up. Right now, it's time for the Morning Brew with Bill, Lucy, and Stu.
1: Summer officially.
2: Swimsuits?
3: Look like you're getting a little red. Maybe you ought to put some sunblock on.
4: 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Yeah.
5: The Speedo is completely acceptable.
6: It's too hot.
7: Oh, yeah, dude, it's summer.
8: Why not blushing? I'm sunburned.
9: Summer.
10: We're going to the beach. You coming?
11: The beach is a perfect place to pick up chicks.
12: I got sand in my butt. I can't hardly walk.
13: It's time to barbecue and grill. And
14: somebody get this man a burger.
15: Barbecue with this dude.
16: Barbecue, music.
17: In summer.
0: Stu, how are you now?
3: I'm doing good, considering it's Monday. How about you two?
0: Considering?
18: It is Monday. I just feel like I just need a little bit of a longer weekend. It just needs to be a little longer.
0: It was...
18: Ever since we had Memorial Day and we had an extra day off.
0: Oh, now you're expecting it.
18: I'm like, I just need that back. That was a good feeling.
3: You need another three-day weekend.
18: Yes, I do.
0: Huh.
18: When's our next one?
0: Darndest thing. I kind of had a three-day weekend.
18: Yeah, kind of.
0: All I feel like I'm exhausted.
18: I know.
0: I come back to work and I'm like, oh, I'm done.
18: Well, you know, you camped.
0: Oh, yeah.
18: And that means there's prep and that means there's taking it down.
0: Stuff
18: and
0: to do. And
3: clean it up now that you're done.
0: Yeah. Mm-hmm. And we did, you know, come home with an extra camper. That's another story.
18: Yes, yes. Because we're prepping for this weekend for Lakes Jam.
0: That's right. So we got our radio station Lakes Jam camper ready to go, and that meant that I have an extra camper out here.
18: Yeah. So. It's a big old Busch Light camper.
0: Because it's a
3: Busch Light. You're just going to be camping in the parking lot all week?
18: No.
0: No.
18: That doesn't sound very good.
0: That's far too close to work. Far too close. Far too close. But yeah, it's our friends at Fractional Toys hooked us up with a really nice camper for our, you know, our campsite at, which is right inside the bowl,
18: mm-hmm.
0: where we hang out. And,
18: at Lakes Jam.
0: At Lakes Jam. So,
3: cool.
0: Yeah, pretty fun. Right inside the concert area there. So, looking forward to Lakes Jam now. This is, I got the Shakedown Cruise out of the way.
18: Mm-hmm.
0: Yeah, now we're full
18: ready.
0: Steam ahead.
18: Here's why I'm not ready for Lakes Jam.
0: Why is that?
18: You know, we talked about this. We're going to be on stage introducing Bailey Zimmerman. Mm-hmm. Now, I know nobody really cares what I look like. They just want to... You know, they want to hear Bailey Zimmerman. But I feel pretty self-conscious about it. And this weekend, I was looking at my legs, and I was like, dang, you're going to blind the crowd. You need to get a spray tan.
0: Oh, no.
18: So I'm going to...
0: No.
18: Yeah, I'm going to get a spray tan.
0: No.
18: I'm afraid people will be like, I can't see. It's too bright. Ah! Eyes!
0: My retinas.
3: Wow.
18: So that's the plan. I haven't made the appointment because it was just this weekend that I had this revelation that, like, oh, no.
0: Oh, that's,
18: this can't happen.
0: That's
3: can't do
0: funny.
3: That.
0: That's so funny.
18: Well, they're so pale. Man, they're so pale. I mean, we had a few hot days where I was wearing shorts around the yard, but that's all.
0: You know, now that you mention it.
18: Yeah.
0: I have no idea.
18: What my legs look like?
0: Not a clue.
18: Well, get your sunglasses on. I'll pull up my jeans a little bit. You got your transitions?
0: My transitions, yeah. My glasses do that thing where they hit UV and they darken up. So don't do it in the studio or I won't be able to push the buttons.
18: Yeah, I won't. Look, I care about your eyesight. I don't know how to push the buttons.
0: Oh, so how was your weekend, Stu? Did you get good Father's Day vibes?
3: It was all right. They actually took me out and bought me breakfast yesterday. I didn't have to pay.
18: Nice.
0: Oh, nice.
3: And then they took me out for supper.
18: What?
3: And my daughter paid.
18: Wow, she's grown up.
2: Oh,
18: grown up.
3: Of course, I had a $10 off coupon to the restaurant.
2: Well, that helps. That's you did your part.
3: Yes.
18: I made brownies for Big Fun, like from scratch brownies.
2: Oh, nice.
18: And they had over 2 pounds of chocolate in them and a pound of butter.
2: Gee Louise.
18: They're called Outrageous Brownies was the recipe name.
2: Outrageous.
18: Outrageous brownies.
3: That's a sure sign of love with that much butter and chocolate.
2: That's right.
3: Food is love, you know.
2: Food is love.
18: Well, he said, I think I'm just going to get a box of brownies. And I was like, have you ever had homemade brownies? And he said, no. And I'm like, well, then you're having homemade brownies.
2: It's like, buddy, buckle up.
18: Yeah, buckle up. They are rich, man.
2: Nice. Well, overall,
18: yeah. How was your Father's Day?
2: I went to Winstock.
18: Yeah.
2: Yeah. So
18: okay.
2: That's where we're at.
18: All right. Well, it's a Monday morning, and we're going to keep it going with lots of fun, right?
2: Yeah.
18: That's the plan.
2: On the way here, we're going to take a look at that forecast. Now, between now and next weekend, it can do whatever it wants.
18: Sure.
2: But just as long as you know we're in good weather in time for the concerts.
18: Exactly.
2: Is that okay? Can we work that out, Stu?
3: Well, good luck. Let's watch it and see what goes on.
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22: From the Brainerd Lakes Weather Center.
23: So a great start to the new week. Sunny skies, nice temperatures, a little cooler than normal. The normal, now that summer's officially here, is up to 79. We'll at least find our way to the mid-70s. That sounds pretty good. And with sunshine, works out to be a good-looking day. But you look out to the west, and we expect the next system, a cool front in the eastern parts of Montana, to start pushing our way out ahead of that boundary. A little bit of scattered light rain in north-central North Dakota, and some rain back in Montana, even northern Wyoming. It's going to take a while to get here, but I expect clouds will develop, and we'll talk about that rain chance that most likely develops in of the day Tuesday, when showers and possibly a thunderstorm or two develop around here. The rain chance lasts through Tuesday night and into Wednesday. Overall, I'd say probably in the quarter to half inch as far as rain amounts. Not too much, but a nice little shower. Unfortunately, with clouds and rain, you can expect those temperatures won't stay quite so warm. In fact, cooling a little bit on toward Tuesday and Wednesday will warm it up again for later in the week. In fact, it dries out. Sounds pretty fine here right up toward the end of the week as well. Now, today, mostly sunny skies, a nice way to start, 76. Winds will become east about 5. Clouds increase, becoming mostly cloudy late tonight. We drop to 52. Those winds become southeast at 5. Mostly cloudy Tuesday, a scattered shower, possibly a thunderstorm, more likely in the afternoon, the high 72, the south winds 5 to 15, partly sunny Wednesday, still showers or a possible thunderstorm in the mix, about 70, the northwest winds at 5 to 15. We are in a major fish feeding period right now till 8:30. There's a minor 12:30 to 1:30 and a major 6:45 to 8:45 tonight. I'm B93.3 meteorologist Stu Mock.
2: All righty, Lucy, let's take a look at some of those current temperatures. Let me help you.
18: Okay.
2: Just this.
18: Okay.
2: Little Falls, 54.
18: Oh, thank you.
2: Okay. And I was going to give you the temperature for Garrison, mm-hmm. but because of construction, I can't get there.
18: Okay.
2: So we're just going to go to Trottersville on the other side of Round Lake at 59 this morning.
18: Trottersville.
2: Yes.
3: Yes.
18: Yeah. Do they?
2: It's a
18: is
2: resort.
18: It like a Pigfoot?
2: No.
18: Like
2: no.
18: Factory?
2: No, it's not.
18: Okay.
2: It's a wonderful
18: okay.
2: little resort on Round Lake, just north of Garrison.
18: They serve pig feet?
2: If you asked them really nicely.
18: They probably would.
2: I think anything's possible.
18: All right. Trottersville.
2: Yeah.
18: All right. Crosby, 53. Emily, 50. It's 51 in Aiken, 50 in Pine River, 53 in Staples, and 51 in Wadena. And my screen froze for a second there. Oh. 55 in Baxter and in Brainerd. Warming up a little bit.
2: There you go.
18: That sunshine's out.
2: It does it. And that should take care of the can koozie that they gave me now.
18: Oh, the Trottersville can koozie?
2: Yeah. So,
18: does it have pig feet on it?
2: No, it doesn't.
18: All right, just wondered. I mean, Trotters, that's what pig feet are called.
2: I had no idea of this until just now.
18: Well, now you're in the know.
2: Thanks.
18: You know more about pig anatomy than you did this morning. Congratulations.
3: All you use a southerner and a country bumpkin, and we teach you all kinds of stuff.
2: Oh, my Lord.
18: Imagine what else we could teach him, Stu.
3: Oh, my God.

0: miles on it.
1: Yeah, miles will take care of it. B93.3, today's best country with Kane Brown.
2: We're a little late, man.
1: I know.
2: We need to get with the program.
1: 7:41 and a half. So we're a minute. You all are a minute and a half late with us, right?
2: Yeah.
1: All right.
2: Yeah, beware of that. It is time to play Headlines or Hogwash. It's overtime to play it. And it's time to call 218-822-2933 if you want to play.
1: Right. If you get it right, you go into a drawing for $200. 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
2: Yeah, we're going to talk to caller number 5. 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
1: 822-B93-3.
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2: Headlines or hogwash?
3: Oh, yes. It is headlines or hogwash.
2: Yes, it is.
3: And it's time to play the contest on the radio that everybody talks about when I see them.
2: And it's Tap.
3: Tap is back.
2: Tap.
4: Yes, it
2: hey,
4: is.
2: What's up, buddy?
4: Hi, Lucy. I haven't met you, but someday I will.
2: Oh, sure. I feel like we know each other.
3: I know, right?
2: We talked on the phone.
4: I know you got white legs.
2: I do. They're so white, they're blue.
4: Oh, they're blue, okay.
3: She held her breath that long. No. It happens, you know, in the middle of winter. I expect that, but here we are. We're in summertime.
2: Right.
3: You should have a little bit of color by now.
2: Yeah, right. I wish.
3: Ah.
2: I wish. Honestly, I can't blame it on anything. It's just my genetics.
3: So here we go. We've got a couple of statements, and you tell us if they're headlines or hogwash, and you might be in the winning column today. Either way,
2: mm-hmm.
3: Either it's pizza.
4: Let's do it.
3: Or it's money. All right.
2: Both
3: so here we go.
2: Great things.
3: Yeah, I like both of them.
2: And these statements, Tap, are kind of timely. In mm-hmm. fact, one has to do with tanning.
3: Oh, look at that.
2: Yeah.
3: Yes, I will start with
4: okay.
3: that one.
2: All right.
3: An average of 3,200 Americans go to the emergency room every year from tanning bed injuries.
2: 3,200. All right. Tanning bed injuries.
3: A year.
2: Okay.
3: Every year.
2: And here's a similar statement
3: uh-huh.
2: for you, Tab. In 2024, 14,700 people went to the emergency room from injuries related to fireworks. 14,700 injuries or visits. Yeah.
3: Visits to the emergency room.
2: Yep.
3: That's a, yeah.
4: Fireworks.
3: Yeah.
2: Fireworks.
3: Fireworks.
4: Yeah.
3: I wonder if I have any fire sound of fireworks right now. It's the morning.
4: You want an answer? I know you do.
3: Yeah.
2: Yep. That's how it works.
3: All right.
4: That sounds weird, but I'm going to say both headlines.
3: I'm going to go headline.
2: All right.
4: Yeah.
3: And is that your final answer today? That was dramatic pause right there is all that was. All right.
2: Good job, Tap.
3: What in the wide world? It's a big day here on the morning show.
2: It is. Because
4: I'm excited.
2: You're only our second person to qualify for the $200 cash.
3: This month.
2: Yeah.
4: Really?
3: Yeah.
2: Really. So, I mean, there's a real good chance. Right now, there's a 50% chance you'll get it.
4: Okay, the odds are better.
3: Better than you might have thought getting into this today.
2: Well,
3: but
2: tell us about tanning beds, Bill.
3: Yeah, all right. So tanning beds apparently injure lots of people, but they're only slightly less dangerous than fireworks from what I'm reading here. An average of 3,234 Americans go to the emergency room every year from tanning bed injuries, including burns, fainting, and eye injuries. I don't know why you'd faint, but I think dehydration.
2: I would think you maybe get a little overheated or something and you stand up too quick. You know?
3: I do that anyway.
2: Something like that.
3: Right.
2: Well,
4: I don't tan in my bed.
2: Me neither. If I did, I wouldn't have this problem that I have with the blue legs.
4: Yeah.
2: In 2024, it is true that 14,700 people went to the ER for injuries related to fireworks.
3: Wow.
2: Over 1,000 of those were children with sparklers.
3: I'm not surprised by that.
4: I'm not.
3: Yeah. I mean,
2: they're really hot.
3: They're really hot. They're really hot. They're like a welding wire. Here's a welding wire. Hang on to this, and by the way, run around the yard with it while you're at it.
2: Poke.
4: Yeah, and let it burn right down to your fingers.
3: Right down to your fingertips, or what used to be your fingertips.
2: Right. Right. Yeah. Well, almost 75% of those injuries happen in a 1 month period surrounding July 4th.
3: Let me guess, we're in the window.
2: Yeah, we are in the window right now. So that's just a reminder to be careful, you guys. Don't be dummies.
3: Oh, it's so easy.
4: I'm not going to get laid later. I'm scared now.
2: Be very afraid.
3: Oh, Lordy. Well, thank you for playing and good luck.

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1: And carry on the Big B with a look at our sports this morning. Good morning. Let's get a look at sports. First up, in the NBA offseason, almost here as the draft tips off from Brooklyn tomorrow. Focus remaining on Giannis Antetokounmpo, but we're also seeing BYU forward phenom A.J. DeBonsa and Kansas backcourt stud Darren Peterson making the top of the list there for picks. If you're going to be checking out the Dodgers versus Twins tonight, might have a harder time getting some food and drink as we see nearly 500 workers planning to strike. They had authorized this back in May as Delaware North is actively negotiating with Unite Here Local 17 with some bargaining sessions scheduled for tomorrow. And we saw the Minnesota Lynx collapsing against the Mystics in the fourth quarter. They were up ahead in the fourth with 2.5 minutes left before surrendering a 12-0 run. Olivia Miles with 22 points. Natasha Howard finished with 20. Lynx falling to 13-4 as they visit the Mystics on Wednesday night. And that's been a look at your sports on B93.3.
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9: Hey, let's check in with Garrett right now at Mills Ford. Garrett, I know the tent event is officially over, but I was rolling through there. I still saw there were a couple of signs up. Do you think I could grab one of those signs and take advantage of it still?
10: Well, you know, because you've asked so nicely. Yeah. You know what? Yeah, you got me. We are still wrapping up tent event here. It is officially over, but you know, there's a lot of trucks and cars to take signs off of. So if the tag is still in the window, we'll honor the price.
9: That's awesome. Cause you know, I know you can't get to all of them because you have a huge inventory at Mills Ford. And, So get in there today and find those ones that still have the signs on them before they take them out.
10: That's right.
9: Yep. That's a great plan.
10: That's right. Yep.
9: Well,
10: drive through the lot.
9: I know that employee pricing has been the buzz for sure because, mm-hmm. I mean, it's beyond employee pricing even. I mean, on F-150s and everything. So tell us, I mean, we got to get in on this. This is an incredible deal.
10: It is, you know, and guys, you're going to hear me come. I'm going to be on the radio every Monday talking about the new deal. All right. I mean, this is how it works. Okay. But this. The deals next month are not going to be like this one. There's going to be a discount, but it's not going to be like this. I really want to share this. This is last time Ford did this was last year during the tariffs.
9: Uh-huh.
10: And then prior to that, it was, I think, 8 years.
9: Yeah.
10: I mean, so this is a really special pricing opportunity. So, this we have 2 weeks left of employee pricing. Our F-150s, we're being even more competitive. We have an additional $500 to $1,000 off of those.
9: Mm-hmm.
10: So if you're a person who's like, man, next year or two, I'm looking to get into something new, just find a way to pull that timeline forward so you can save yourself, I mean, literally thousands of dollars right now.
9: Right. And thousands of dollars over the duration of your purchase. So that's an amazing thing. And so the F-150s, you know, they're going to be hauling the campers up to Lakes Jam. You're going to be doing all of that stuff this summer. This is the time to upgrade and get going on it. So for sure, they need to get in and see you. How do we do it?
10: Yeah. So give me a ring at 218-829-2893. And swing on by in person. Yeah. We're right off Delwood Drive on 371, heading north of town. You can't miss us.
9: Right,
10: we're the lot with all the trucks.
9: That's the one. That's right. Garrett, thank you so much. Mills Ford, go see Garrett.
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12: From the Brainerd Now Newsroom, I'm Tess Taylor. The 53-year-old Baxter man who died last week after his motorcycle was struck by a pickup truck on Highway 371 has been identified as Dennis Snells Hyatt. Hyatt died Thursday morning after his motorcycle was struck on 371 at Pine Beach Road just before 5 a.m. in unorganized territory. The Minnesota State Patrol says the crash happened when Hyatt's 1989 Harley-Davidson cruiser was making a left-hand turn from the northbound 371 lanes onto Pine Beach Road when it made contact in the intersection with a southbound Ford F-150. Hyatt suffered fatal injuries in that crash. He was wearing a helmet at the time. The driver of the Ford, 56-year-old Todd Grimsley of Baxter, suffered no reported injuries. The approval ratings of President Trump and Governor Tim Walz are declining here in Minnesota. A KSTP survey USA poll shows that 36% of the voters participating did not approve of the commander-in-chief's performance in office. In January, Trump's approval rating was at an all-time low of 47%. Minnesotans were even lower on the president's handling of the economy and war. Meanwhile, Governor Walz has a 43% approval rating, while 51% disapprove of the job that he is doing. Liberal voters gave much higher approval ratings to Walz than conservatives. Last year's derecho is leaving Bemidji at high risk for wildfires. Last June, 120-mile-per-hour winds knocked out power for 50,000 people and down 9 million trees. A year later, brush piles and fallen timber still cover the landscape around the city. Officials say that the damage has turned parts of the area into a tinderbox. This comes as small wildfires are already starting to occur this spring. And a Minnesota State Trooper accused of groping his fellow trooper is ordered to 2 years of probation. Jacob Christofferson confessed to assaulting a co-worker during training in August at Camp Ripley. He entered a Norgard plea, which is when a defendant pleads guilty but cannot recall events because of intoxication. Christofferson is currently on leave as a trooper and an internal investigation is still active. That's news at this hour. From the Brainerd Now Newsroom, I'm Tess Taylor.
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14: From the Brainerd Lakes Weather Center.
15: A mostly sunny Monday on the way. The high 76. Winds will become east around 5, but clouds develop overnight. We drop back to 52 with a southeast breeze. Mostly cloudy Tuesday. A chance of a shower or storm in the morning, more likely in the afternoon. The high 72. South winds 5 to 15. Partly sunny Wednesday. Still the chance of a scattered shower or an isolated storm. The high at about 70. I'm B93.3 meteorologist Stu Mock.
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17: All right, what do you have for a temperature?
0: 59 degrees at the Brainerd Lakes Regional Airport. Humidity has dropped a little bit. It was 90 this morning.
17: Yeah.
0: It's at 70.
17: All right, so it's a little more comfortable as we get into this day.

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1: As in 3 days until it gets started. Two days after that, it'll be Tucker's turn on Friday. And one, it'll be almost one in the morning by the time we get done.
0: There you go.
1: Something like that. No, it's going to be a great weekend coming up here at BIR. Uh-huh. Lakes Jam gets started with kind of the first round on Wednesday.
0: Right.
1: So it's 4 days of camping and fun. And
0: I mean, they have all these racing, sort of, what is it? Is it like side-by-side racing? Four-wheeler?
1: There's mud trucks. And,
0: mud trucks.
1: Yeah. And
0: I don't know exactly what that means.
1: So back in the days, back in the old days at BIR.
0: Gather around, children.
1: Let me tell you the story of the mud trucks at BIR. You see them rolling through town with the mud dripping. Okay, so there's a little bog pit bat there, and it's like in the beyond the zoo.
0: Okay.
1: There's things going on all over at BIR. Bags tournaments and so much fun stuff all day. Mm-hmm. So you're never at a loss for something to do.
0: Sounds fun.
1: Yeah. Drifting, sometimes they roll out the snowmobiles on Lake BIR. Snowmobiles.
0: You can put...
1: across the water.
0: But...
1: they're water skipping.
0: I don't know how this works.
1: That's
0: I'm confused.
1: Yes.
0: Well, I'll have to make sure I get it.
1: You're going to need to watch that, yeah. So a lot of fun things. It is an incredible time. And tickets are still available, lakesjam.com. I was just visiting with Ken and talking about Lakes Jam stuff. As we're getting out there. We're going to be out Wednesday, Thursday, Friday, Saturday.
0: Mm-hmm. Mm-hmm.
1: And then we're going to need 2 days to recover. So I don't know what next Monday is going to look
0: like. Yeah,
1: I'll
0: we might
1: you.
0: Be, I don't know. You might hear us snoozing. You might hear the dragon in the cave. That Big Fun heard this weekend while I was sleeping. Yeah, y'all.
1: That's your.
0: This is the man that loves me. He said.
1: He still says that.
0: You sounded creepy when you were snoring like a dragon in a cave.
1: Oh,
0: oddly specific.
1: Oddly, but at the same time,
0: hilarious.
1: Oh, so honest. And isn't that what it's all about? The honesty.
0: Hey, look. Obviously, if you listen to this show, you know that okay with laughing at myself.
1: We hold nothing back. This is true. On the way here in just a little bit, we had a great auction last Thursday.
0: Oh, yeah, we did.
1: Do we have anything coming up that we can talk about?
0: We can tease
1: yet?
0: A little bit?
1: Yeah.
0: Yeah, we do. Should we? You want to talk right now or later?
1: I want to tease that we're going to tease it later.
0: Okay. There we go. That means.
1: We're teasing the tease. Weather is next.
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10: So a great start to the new week. Sunny skies, nice temperatures, a little cooler than normal. The normal, now that summer's officially here, is up to 79. We'll at least find our way to the mid-70s. That sounds pretty good. And with sunshine, works out to be a good-looking day. But you look out to the west, and we expect the next system, a cool front in the eastern parts of Montana, to start pushing our way out ahead of that boundary. A little bit of scattered light rain in north-central North Dakota, and some rain back in Montana, even northern Wyoming. It's going to take a while to get here, but I expect clouds will develop, and we'll talk about that rain chance. It most likely develops into the day Tuesday, when showers and possibly a thunderstorm or two develop around here. The rain chance lasts through Tuesday night and into Wednesday. Overall, I'd say probably in the quarter to half inch as far as rain amounts. Not too much, but a nice little shower. Unfortunately, with clouds and rain, you can expect those temperatures won't stay quite so warm. In fact, cooling a little bit on toward Tuesday and Wednesday will warm it up again for later in the week. In fact, it dries out. Sounds pretty fine here right up toward the end of the week as well. Now, today, mostly sunny skies, a nice way to start, 76. Winds will become east about 5. Clouds increase, becoming mostly cloudy late tonight. We drop to 52. Those winds become southeast at 5. Mostly cloudy Tuesday, a scattered shower, possibly a thunderstorm, more likely in the afternoon, the high 72, the south winds 5 to 15, partly sunny Wednesday, still showers or a possible thunderstorm in the mix, about 70, the northwest winds at 5 to 15. We are in a major fish feeding period right now till 8:30. There's a minor 12:30 to 1:30 and a major 6:45 to 8:45 tonight. I'm B93.3 meteorologist Stu Mock.
11: All right, then. Temperature-wise, we're still sitting pretty good here. 58 degrees. Is that what I remember hearing you say?
0: It's updated. It's 60 degrees.
11: Okay.
0: 60 degrees. Humidity is still falling, so it's shaping up to be a really beautiful day.
11: All right. That's good stuff. Coming off of what was, you know, kind of a cool weekend.
0: Well, yeah.
11: Overall, it was a little on the cool side.
0: Yeah, it was. It was nice, man. Yeah, we have a screen porch, and we opened the doors to the screen porch and just had that breeze flowing in.
11: Good stuff.
0: Heavenly.
11: Yeah. You know, and coming off of Winstock, you know, lots of things I could tell you about Winstock.
0: Yeah.
11: There's two things I can't tell you. Because,
0: what's that?
11: I don't want to be a rascal about it, but I flat out can't say who's going to be there next year.
0: Oh.
11: Because, here's Rascal Flatts.

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1: It's National Kissing Day and National Onion Ring Day. What the heck?
0: Who put those together?
1: That's a terrible idea. Remember, it's never a bad idea to brush your teeth after eating.
0: Look, so. If you kiss me after onion rings, I might tell you I can't love you anymore. Ella Langley.
1: And Morgan Wallen, B93.3. That's funny.

0: V93.3, today's best country. That's Ella Langley and Morgan Wallen and Can't Love You Anymore. Now, you will love Wednesday here on the morning show.
1: Well, yeah, because it's Wheel of Cheese Wednesday. And who doesn't love cheese? 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
0: Good stuff. 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You can find it on there. And then you could be the next big cheese if we call you back.
1: So here's what you got to do, though.
0: Yeah.
1: We call you back, and here's what you say. B93.3, make me the big cheese.
0: That's it.
1: That's how you do it.
0: With the big cheese energy.
1: You got to have big cheese energy if you want to win some cheese from Maury Seafood Market.
0: And then we'll spin the wheel, and you'll win a $25 gift card to Maury Seafood Market. Thanks to them for playing along with us and having fun.
1: It's just for fun.
0: Yeah.
1: That's the only reason we do it.
0: Funsies. And the brighter side today.
1: Yeah, we're going for, I would say a walk on the brighter side, but we're actually going for a swim for some of these stories.
0: Yes.
1: Starting off, a rescued sea turtle named Popeye has made a full recovery and was returned to the ocean. So here's what happened.
0: Yeah.
1: Popeye lost a flipper because he got tangled in discarded fishing gear, which we always hear about.
0: Yeah.
1: So important to take care of your mess so you don't hurt animals. Veterinarians were forced to amputate the damaged limb, but after weeks of rehab, the turtle adapted and was able to swim confidently again. In case you didn't know, they can survive. Sea turtles can survive with three flippers. They just learn. They learn how to go with the flow with three flippers.
0: I all of a sudden, I go back to, you know, Finding Nemo, where the sea turtle's like, don't worry about it, man.
1: Just, you know, flip your flippers, man.
0: And have him going in circles because he's... a Louisiana man is a hero after rescuing three people caught in a dangerous rip current at a beach. His name is Jordan Matthew, and he rushed into the water, first saving a young boy and then guiding one woman to shore before swimming back out to rescue another who was exhausted.
1: And we've got some audio, and I just want y'all to think about Jordan Matthew wearing a superhero cape and activating absolute focus.
2: I'm coming back from dropping them off. They start jumping, flagging me down. The waves are crashing over their heads. It was a rough, sight. She, drifted out pretty far. I was telling her to go with the current. I don't know. They were, exhausted. I didn't want them to, run out of energy. So I'm just, stay calm, you know? There's this thing I call absolute focus. And I activated that, in my mind.
0: Activating absolute focus.
1: Isn't that great?
0: I don't think I have that ability,
1: but that's amazing. No, as someone with ADHD, I definitely don't have it, but I love that he's just a dude with...
0: Absolute focus.
1: Absolute focus.
0: Right. He even carried one of the victims on his shoulders as he brought her to safety thanks to his bravery. All three survived.
1: That is a big deal.
0: It is.
1: A bride honored her late father by being walked down the aisle by the man who received his donated heart. Okay, this kind of stuff... gets me, man.
0: Yeah.
1: The two families had stayed connected through letters, and 10 years after her father's death, she invited the transplant recipient to take part in her wedding. During the ceremony, she even placed her hand on the man's chest and felt her father's heartbeat again.
0: Stop.
1: Don't make me cry. 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

0: off of Florida Georgia Line, Tyler Hubbard in Park, you know, I'm sure Brian Kelly is just so thankful he's back together with Tyler Hubbard so he can start making some money, too.
1: Yeah, I bet he is.
0: I mean, good grief. It is B93.3 on the morning show. I'm Wild Bill.
1: I'm Lucy Lewis.
0: And coming up here this week, another chance on Friday to win tickets to Little Falls and Freedom Fest.
1: That's right. And the way you can win, it's real easy.
0: Mm-hmm.
1: It's basically doing what you're doing right now,
0: which is listening
1: to us. You just need to do it through our B93.3 app powered by Associates in Eye Care. Every hour that you listen on the app,
0: yeah,
1: you're entered to win.
0: All right. So listen to this song from Low Cash, for example.
1: Yeah.
0: Because they're going to be there.
1: Yeah. If you want to go see them, just listen on the app.
0: There it is. Today's Best Country, B93.3. There's my buddies, Low Cash. Hometown home. We can

0: B93.3 plays today's best country. Bailey Zimmerman. And are you excited just to maybe meet him?
1: I am excited about that.
0: Because on Saturday night, we're introducing him at Lakes Jam.
1: Yeah. Yeah. I'm not nervous at all.
0: That was sarcasm.
1: It was sarcasm. I'm very nervous about it. You know, talking on the radio, mm-hmm. I know we have thousands of people listening to us right this second.
0: That's what they keep telling me anyway.
1: I can pretend like they don't exist.
0: Oh.
1: You know, we're just having a good time in the studio.
0: In our little padded room.
1: Right, exactly.
0: Padded cell.
1: And, but on a stage, when everyone is out there looking at how white my legs are, spray tan is in my future.
0: So remember, folks, when Lucy's
1: up there,
0: put
1: your sunglasses on.
0: Look directly at her the entire time. Just to, yeah. All righty. So maybe that was bad. That was bad
1: advice. Yeah, thanks a lot, Bill.
0: Socials is a time when we look at the stuff.
1: The underbelly is what they call it, Bill.
0: Is that what they call it?
1: Yes. Yeah, you might need a shower after, but let's get into it.
0: All right. No, it's officially summer. And it's National Kissing Day.
1: Yes, it is.
0: Yes, it is. Unless you're at a Coldplay concert with a coworker.
1: Yeah, be careful about that. A warehouse fire filled Los Angeles with toxic air. Usually when people in L.A. struggle to breathe, it's because their facelift collapsed. speaking of facelifts,
0: Greece's ancient Parthenon has had its biggest facelift in 220 years. And guess what?
1: What?
0: It was done by the same guy who works on Cher.
1: Well,
0: she looks fantastic.
1: She looks fantastic.
0: For 220.
1: Yeah. Looking real good.
0: Yeah.
1: Harvard is ranked the best college in the world.
0: In the world.
1: Arizona State, not that far behind.
0: No.
1: It's far, far, far, far behind.
0: But it's the only college I know of where you can actually get a degree in having a keg stand.
1: Yeah.
0: So there's that.
1: There you go.
0: Stephen Baldwin says he was fired from a romantic comedy, a good old rom-com, for being funnier than Jennifer Aniston.
1: Right.
0: After all, look how much that just made you laugh.
1: Yeah, that was ridiculous. Right. Netflix is turning Simon Says into a game show.
0: Mm.
1: I don't care what he says. I don't care what Simon says. I am not watching it.
0: There you go. Meryl Streep turned 77 today, and she's already won the Oscar for best 77th birthday.
1: Iconic.
0: I know.
1: Argentine soccer fans biked nearly 11,000 miles over 9 months to reach the U.S. for the World Cup.
0: Wow.
1: And most Americans would bike that far to avoid watching soccer.
0: Yeah. And golfer Joaquin Niemann was penalized 2 strokes for throwing his club during the U.S. Open. Mm. For more exciting news about golf, no, that's it.
1: That's all the exciting news. And those are the socials. Now go take a shower.
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18: Mostly sunny Monday on the way. The high 76. Winds will become east around 5. The clouds develop overnight. We drop back to 52 with a southeast breeze. Mostly cloudy Tuesday. A chance of a shower or a storm in the morning. More likely in the afternoon. High 72. South winds 5 to 15. Partly sunny Wednesday, still the chance of a scattered shower or an isolated storm, high at about 70. I'm B93.3 meteorologist Stu Mox.

0: 93.3, today's best country. Dierks Bentley, Free and Easy. Now, if you wanted to have the real Winstock version of that song, mm-hmm. you'd have to turn it down.
1: What was that about?
0: Because it was really quiet. I don't know what happened with the sound, but it wasn't as loud as like everybody else was at Winstock. It was kind of a weird thing. But
1: had a good time, though.
0: It was a great show.
1: That's good. I'm glad. Russell Dickerson happened to

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A go-getter, well, maybe I'm not known

0: B93.3, Billy Currington, pretty good at drinking beer.
1: Was he drinking beer through his straw at the end of the song? I've often wondered what that is. Like,
0: yeah. Yeah,
1: it's
0: is
1: like,
0: he?
1: It's either drinking beer through a straw or he has got something else going on there that's not beer.
0: I would say if you're drinking beer through a straw, you're not very good at it.
1: Good
0: personally.
1: Advice. Yeah.
0: Drew Baldridge, we'll see him at Lakes Jam.
1: Yes, indeed.
0: Days away.
1: B93.3, she's somebody's daughter.
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1: 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I'm loving
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1: Yeah, and it looks like it's going to be a beautiful day. 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
0: Thomas Rhett.

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0: Wallin right there, and don't we? B93.3.
1: Hey, Toy Story 5 opened this weekend.
0: Gosh.
1: Grossed. You want to guess? You want to guess?
0: I got no idea.
1: How many millions?
0: 100 million.
1: 160 million this weekend.
0: And it brought Taylor Swift back to country radio.
1: It did. I love it.
0: That's good. That's real good. Taylor's back.

0: Well,
1: sure.
0: She's a fantastic songwriter.
1: I would love to study how she writes, because I've been kind of listening to a few, you know, through the years, I've been listening to Taylor Swift songs. And there's these little lift things she does that I just think it's kind of a almost a signature thing.
0: Right. And it kind of tickles your brain and makes you like the song.
1: And she can write the best dang hook.
0: I know.
1: Every time.
0: Well, let's call her up and talk to her about it, Bill.
1: Right.
0: We got her number, right?
1: Yeah, not a chance. But if we did, I would. And you know it. So here we go. We're getting into the midday here. Tess Taylor takes over at 10. And we'll be back again tomorrow.
0: Absolutely. That's how it works.
1: I think it is.
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10: Mostly sunny Monday on the way. The high 76. Winds will become east around 5. But clouds develop overnight. We drop back to 52 with a southeast breeze. Mostly cloudy Tuesday. A chance of a shower or a storm in the morning. More likely in the afternoon. High 72. South winds 5 to 15. Partly sunny Wednesday, still the chance of a scattered shower or an isolated storm, high at about 70. I'm B93.3 meteorologist Stu Marks.

B93.3, today's best country. It's Thomas Rhett and Make Me Wanna. Beautiful weekend weather-wise in the lakes. Another beautiful day in store for us today. And good morning to you. My name is Tess Taylor. Here's Megan Maroney.

Purdy put on quite a show this weekend out of Winstock. Luke Bryan, today's best country, B93.3. Anybody still recovering from the weekend? We might have one or two in the building. Anyway, and happy belated Father's Day to those who celebrate. I'm Tess Taylor, 30 minutes nonstop, hot country.

0: B93.3, today's best country. I love my country. From Florida Georgia Line. Can you believe it, folks? We are into it. Oh my gosh, Lakes Jam weekend is coming up just a few days away. We are gearing up for it. Hope you are too. If you don't have your tickets, you can still get them. LakesJam.com. The lineup is incredible. And if you haven't seen it yet, well, You've been living under a rock. You can learn all about this coming Lakes Jam weekend out of BIR. Again, lakesjam.com. We will be out there. Can't wait to see you there. If you don't have your B93.3 t-shirts, you can still get them. Stop by our studios here in Baxter. Grab them. You can get them on B-Bay if you want. Order them up. 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And if you're wearing them out there, you know, at Lakes Jam, we see you. We might give you a little something-something. All right. Hope to see everybody out there. Lakes Jam coming up this weekend. BIR, the place to be with B93.3.
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0: 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Rolling through a Monday morning. It's Morgan Wallen and Post Malone. I ain't coming back. B93.3.
1: I'm a redneck, 'cause I drink beer and I dip skull. 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

0: B93.3, today's best country. I ain't coming back. That's Morgan Wallen of Post Malone. Yesterday, the summer solstice, so we are officially into the first full day of summer here today. Normal daytime high, according to meteorologist Stu Muck, is about 79 for our area. Today's we're aiming for 76, so a little below normal for this time of year, but that's okay. Still very pleasant, and this weekend, man, was it a nice one, huh? Well, enjoy today because it looks like possibility for showers and thunderstorms exist here midweek. But the weekend, well, we'll have to see with, you know, lots of folks coming to town for some music. So we'll keep our eye on that for you. In the meantime, I've got Riley Green coming up next here on B93.3.
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11: Mostly sunny Monday on the way. The high 76. Winds will become east around 5. The clouds develop overnight. We drop back to 52 with a southeast breeze. Mostly cloudy Tuesday. A chance of a shower or a storm in the morning. More likely in the afternoon. High 72. South winds 5 to 15. Partly sunny Wednesday. Still the chance of a scattered shower or an isolated storm. A high at about 70. I'm B93.3 meteorologist Stu Marks.

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Gearing up for this guy, coming up Saturday night out of Lakes Jam, Bailey Zimmerman. He's going to be there. 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

0: 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Blake Shelton, come back as a country boy. If you want to shop eBay today, it might behoove you to do so because, oh, the big deal of the day is a good one. They always are. But this one, Dunmire's on the Lake. Yeah, $20 gift certificate. You're only going to pay $10 for it today, but you're going to get to go there and spend $20. How nice is that? 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Scoop it up before the close of the day or before they disappear. 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
17: From the Brainerd Now Newsroom, I'm Tess Taylor. Target Field concession workers are set to begin their strike today as bargaining continues for better health insurance, higher wages, and more job protections. KSTP is reporting today the strike comes as the Minnesota Twins get ready to host the defending World Series champion Los Angeles Dodgers for a 3-game series. Fans can still expect to get concessions as officials have secured over 250 supplemental workers for the time being. Delaware North, a global hospitality company, has about 500 bartenders, cooks, and cashiers. It is unclear how many will be striking. The union says workers currently make minimum wage. The announcement to strike follows a successful strike authorization vote on May 1st, where 81% of the workers voted in favor of a strike if a contract agreement could not be reached. The next bargaining session is scheduled for tomorrow. First pitch for today's game is at 6:40 this afternoon. Assault charges are being dismissed against a Minneapolis man who says that federal agents beat him. Paul Johnson was accused of assaulting federal officers during Operation Metro Surge in January. Johnson says agents boxed in his truck, punched him, and used pepper spray at a close range. A federal affidavit claimed Johnson threatened officers with a baseball bat and used a chemical irritant. The U.S. Attorney's motion says newly discovered information led the government to investigate allegations raised in Johnson's filings. And the 53-year-old Baxter man who died last week after his motorcycle was struck by a pickup truck on Highway 371 has been identified as Dennis Snells Hyatt. Hyatt died Thursday morning after his motorcycle was struck on 371 at Pine Beach Road just before 5 a.m. The Minnesota State Patrol says the crash happened when Hyatt's 1989 Harley-Davidson cruiser was making a left-hand turn from northbound 371 onto Pine Beach Road when it made contact in the intersection with the southbound Ford F-150. Hyatt suffered fatal injuries in the crash. He was wearing a helmet at the time. The driver of the Ford, identified as 56-year-old Todd Grimsley of Baxter, suffered no reported injuries. That is news at this hour. From the Brainerd Now Newsroom, I'm Tess Taylor.
1: Meteorologist Rodney Price, turning partly cloudy for your Monday afternoon. Light east winds, high temperatures in the mid-70s. Overnight, more clouds on the way. Lows will drop back into the mid-50s. On Tuesday, kind of a rainy day with showers, even a thunderstorm in the afternoon. South winds, highs in the lower 70s. 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

B93.3, today's best country, that is Confession from Florida Georgia Line. On the way, Megan Maroney. We have music from Corey Kent, Carly Pierce. 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

B93.3, today's best country, Brett Young, Mercy. 65-foot-tall nutcracker. Where can that be found? Here in the state of Minnesota? I'll tell you in just a bit. Right now, Corey Kent.

0: 93.3, today's best country. Hope you're happy now. Carly Pearce with Lee Bryce. I'm Tess Taylor, and yes, a 65-foot-tall nutcracker is now complete out in Laverne, Minnesota. The Minnesota Star Tribune is saying that workers installed the final piece, a patriotic red, white, and blue hat, on Friday. City leaders are hoping that the statue will draw Interstate 90 travelers into the town near the South Dakota border. Laverne already has more than 6,000 nutcrackers, and supporters want the new statue to be recognized as the world's tallest nutcracker. The designer, her name is Katie Walgrave, says that work continues on wiring for its jaw, with a ribbon cutting hoped for during the July 17th and 18th, which is the weekend of their Nutcracker Festival over in Laverne. So if that is something you would like to see, put that on your calendar, make it a destination, an activity, a bucket list thing. I don't know. Go and see what they hope is the world's tallest nutcracker right here in Minnesota, Laverne, Minnesota, that weekend. Sounds like a fun thing to go and see. I mean, really, who doesn't want to see a nutcracker that big? She said. Okay, there we go. Blake Shelton next, B93.3.
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0: B93.3, today's best country, don't we? From Morgan Wallen, we heard Sweet Thing from Keith Urban, and Let Him In Anyway, Blake Shelton. Brandon Blake's Chamber hosting another Business After Hours tomorrow evening. It's going to be at Spaces and Positive Realty Investment, which is in Nisswa, right across from the big old water slide. Yep, 4:30 until 6. As always, the event provides a great networking opportunity for guests, and along with some great appetizers. This time, it's a charcuterie board along with some wraps and goodies from the shanty. They'll have a cash bar with complimentary soda and water. You could win some prizes as well. If you're a business going to attend, you want to provide a prize, they encourage you to do so. Bring your business cards to enter. And, of course, get ready to learn more about Spaces and about Positive Realty and Investment. Cool. 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These are always pretty well attended, so you might want to, well, plan to get there maybe just a skosh early. All right. That's tomorrow, starting at 4:30. Dylan Scott has a tune. It's called What He'll Never Have, and we will have it for you next here at B93.3. 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
15: Meteorologist Rodney Price, turning partly cloudy for your Monday afternoon. Light east winds, high temperatures in the mid-70s. Overnight, more clouds on the way. Lows will drop back into the mid-50s. On Tuesday, kind of a rainy day with showers, even a thunderstorm in the afternoon. South winds, highs in the lower 70s. 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

B93.3, today's best country. That is music from Kenny Chesney. Minnesota Loons and Lakes Festival coming up Friday and Saturday in and around the National Loon Center up in Cross Lake. Friday, you can join them for Lake Day, guided paddle excursion, and educational loon watching pond tour. Saturday, head over to Cross Lake Town Square. 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

0: 93.3, today's best country to be loved by you. That's Parker McCollum. So, did you take part in this past weekend's Grandma's Marathon or the Gary Bjorklund Half Marathon? Or did you just run around your block today? Or did you just run downstairs to change out the laundry? Any running you did? You did more than I did. So, congratulations to anybody who ran, but especially if you took part in Grandma's over in Duluth. Dakota Popin, I think it is, has earned a historic third Grandma's Marathon title. The Minnesota native won the women's race on Saturday during the event's 50th, and she finished the Two Harbors to Duluth course in 2 hours, 28 minutes, and 51 seconds, and that win ties her with Lorraine Mahler and Mary Acor for the most women's titles in race history. So congratulations to her and Emmanuel Messel of Eritrea, I think is how you say it. I don't know. Won the men's race 2 hours, 11 minutes, and 21 seconds. Watching that race growing up, because I'm from Duluth, and I mean, it's just unbelievable. Some, they just, they run it, and they look like they're not even breaking a sweat. They don't even, slow their stride. They just go. And then it's like they could keep on running over to Superior, Wisconsin, down to Green Bay. But heck, run to Florida. I don't get it. Like I said, if I ran down the stairs to put in a load of laundry, I walk up back up, I'm like, my knees. So kudos to you runners. I envy you. I do. Way to go. All right. More music in a moment. B93.3.
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0: B93.3, today's best country from Megan Maroney. That is Beautiful Things, Keith Urban, Kiss a Girl, John Party, Boots Off. But please, for God's sake, if you're on an airplane, keep your boots on, keep your shoes on, keep even your flip-flops on. I was on a plane recently and somebody, I'm guessing it was right behind me, took off their shoes. What is that? Don't. Especially in the summer, your feet, we can smell them. And it might have been a teenager. And if you were the parent of that teenager, you know your kid's feet smell. Keep the shoes on. You're in an encapsulated little tin can and it permeates and we all can smell it. Please keep your shoes on in the airplane. Please, please. Public service announcement. My own. 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

B93.3, today's best country, Ride, Ride, Ride, George Burge featuring Luke Bryan. I'm getting up. I'm riding out of here. Eric Grant is taking over the reins here in a moment. Enjoy the rest of the day. 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And, of course, to each other, please be kind. Baby.

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14: Rodney Price, turning partly cloudy for your Monday afternoon. Light east winds, high temperatures in the mid-70s. Overnight, more clouds on the way. Lows will drop back into the mid-50s. On Tuesday, kind of a rainy day with showers, even a thunderstorm in the afternoon. South winds, highs in the lower 70s. 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

0: It's finally here. 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I'm Eric Grant. 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

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B93.3 playing today's Best Country. I'm Eric Grant. After three, we'll have Shaboozy, Ella Langley, and John Morgan's new song, Kid Myself, all on deck. 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
12: Meteorologist Rodney Price turning partly cloudy for your Monday afternoon. Light east winds, high temperatures in the mid-70s. Overnight, more clouds on the way. Lows will drop back into the mid-50s. On Tuesday, kind of a rainy day with showers, even a thunderstorm in the afternoon. South winds highs in the lower 70s. 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Right now, it's 73.

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Okay, maybe I do have a little buzz, but that song came on and I just thought what harm could come from one little call.

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1: Dominion, break up with him. B93.3, today's best country, Eric Grant, hanging on a Monday. Tell you what, I don't mean to jinx anything, but weather is not looking too bad for Wednesday, Thursday, Friday. You know, maybe a little moisture on Saturday. Probably not, though. It's probably going to be fantastic. It's going to be great weather for maybe an outdoor concert up at BIR. Lakes Jam, it's here. Can't wait. So pumped. Ella Langley and Morgan Wallen now, B93.3.

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0: Chris Young with Young Love and Saturday Nights, B93.3, today's best country. Hey, it's Eric Grant. 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
20: I'm meteorologist Mace Michaels. Mostly cloudy for tonight, a low in the low 50s. Clouds stick around for tomorrow, a little breezy with showers and thunderstorms. A high not too far from 70. And rain chances continue for Wednesday, highs in the upper 60s. Drying out for Thursday. Celebrate Independence Day in Worthington, Minnesota. 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Right now it's 73.

80A, B93.3, today's best country live music this summer. Of course, this last weekend, Winstock. Heard all the performers did fantastic as expected. Dierks and Luke Bryan bringing down the house on Friday and Saturday, respectively. We've got Lakes Jam this weekend. And fast forward to July 17th and 18th, it's Freedom Fest at the Morrison County Fairgrounds in Little Falls. 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
2: 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And then we've got Rhymin' and Stealin', the best Beastie Boys tribute band in the country.
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14: From the Brainerd Now Newsroom, I'm Tess Taylor. Target Field concession workers are set to begin their strike today as bargaining continues for better health insurance, higher wages, and more job protections. KSTP is reporting today the strike comes as the Minnesota Twins get ready to host the defending World Series champion Los Angeles Dodgers for a 3-game series. Fans can still expect to get concessions as officials have secured over 250 supplemental workers for the time being. Delaware North, a global hospitality company, has about 500 bartenders, cooks, and cashiers. It is unclear how many will be striking. The union says workers currently make minimum wage. The announcement to strike follows a successful strike authorization vote on May 1st, where 81% of the workers voted in favor of a strike if a contract agreement could not be reached. The next bargaining session is scheduled for tomorrow. First pitch for today's game is at 6:40 this afternoon. Assault charges are being dismissed against a Minneapolis man who says that federal agents beat him. Paul Johnson was accused of assaulting federal officers during Operation Metro Surge in January. Johnson says agents boxed in his truck, punched him, and used pepper spray at a close range. A federal affidavit claimed Johnson threatened officers with a baseball bat and used a chemical irritant. The U.S. Attorney's motion says newly discovered information led the government to investigate allegations raised in Johnson's filings. And the 53-year-old Baxter man who died last week after his motorcycle was struck by a pickup truck on Highway 371 has been identified as Dennis Nels Hyatt. Hyatt died Thursday morning after his motorcycle was struck on 371 at Pine Beach Road just before 5 a.m. The Minnesota State Patrol says the crash happened when Hyatt's 1989 Harley-Davidson cruiser was making a left-hand turn from northbound 371 onto Pine Beach Road when it made contact in the intersection with the southbound Ford F-150. Hyatt suffered fatal injuries in the crash. He was wearing a helmet at the time. The driver of the Ford, identified as 56-year-old Todd Grimsley of Baxter, suffered no reported injuries. That is news at this hour. From the Brainerd Now Newsroom, I'm Tess Taylor.
15: I'm meteorologist Mace Michaels. Mostly cloudy for tonight, a low in the low 50s. Clouds stick around for tomorrow, a little breezy with showers and thunderstorms. A high not too far from 70. And rain chances continue for Wednesday, highs in the upper 60s. Drying out for Thursday. Celebrate Independence Day in Worthington, Minnesota. Live music, food, fireworks on July 3rd and 4th. Right now it's 73.
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21: 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Megan Maroney, Zach Top, Bailey Zimmerman, all in the six pack today. We get it going with Russell Dickerson. 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

0: There's Bailey Zimmerman with Chevy Silverado. B93.3 playing today's best country. Another six-pack all wrapped up, driven by Tanner Nissan. We'll do it again tomorrow just after 5. New Lauren Elena featuring Chase Matthew. All My Exes coming up. Darius Rucker on the way and Luke Bryan next at B93.3.
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0: Chris Rucker, B93.3, today's best country, America Grant. Woo! You don't want to go anywhere. Why, you ask? I got Toby Keith, Luke Combs, Ella Langley, and Morgan Wallen all within the next 15 minutes here on B93.3.
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Has the number one song in country music with Be Her. Of course, the collab with Morgan Wallen as well. You can't stop her. The only person that can stop her is herself, and it does not look like she's making those types of decisions. I tell you, Luke Combs and Be By You on B93.

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14: I'm meteorologist Mace Michaels. Mostly cloudy for tonight, a low in the low 50s. Clouds stick around for tomorrow, a little breezy with showers and thunderstorms. A high not too far from 70. And rain chances continue for Wednesday, highs in the upper 60s. Drying out for Thursday. Celebrate Independence Day in Worthington, Minnesota. 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

Tyler Hubbard, B93.3, today's best country. New Zach Top coming up, also Low Cash Music and Taylor Swift off the Toy Story 5 soundtrack before 7. 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

0: There's Ella Langley, Morgan Wallen, I Can't Love You Anymore, B93.3, today's best country. Have you gone to see Toy Story 5 yet? I've been wanting to, just haven't been able to. I mean, it just came out this last weekend, but that's the nostalgia talking for me. I feel like I gotta see it. Gotta check it out, see what it's all about. Off that soundtrack, Taylor Swift's song, I Knew It, I Knew Ya. That's in 6 minutes on B93.3.
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16: I'm meteorologist Mace Michaels. Mostly cloudy for tonight, a low in the low 50s. Clouds stick around for tomorrow, a little breezy with showers and thunderstorms. A high not too far from 70. And rain chances continue for Wednesday, highs in the upper 60s. Drying out for Thursday. Celebrate Independence Day in Worthington, Minnesota. Live music, food, fireworks on July 3rd and 4th. Right now it's 73.